Yeah, it's hard to believe that's almost 31 years old. Almost as old as Lurch still there. Okay, from the old to the new, we'd like to do something from our forthcoming album. This is called Caravan.

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We'd like to do something for you from Snakes and Arrows. You are awesome. This is called Far Cry.

Thank you, Cleveland, Ohio. Best audience ever. We appreciate it so much. And we hope we'll see you again sometime.

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Thank you very much. Good evening, everybody. And let's see what happens now.

Ladies and gentlemen, please welcome from Gambia, West Africa, please welcome the amazing Mr. Jode Camara.

Gilde Kamala. It's a... Yeah, this is a sensational spaceship, and Gilde decided about a year or so ago that we were so familiar as a kind of cooperative that I became his uncle, which I'm very pleased about because I haven't got enough nephews. And so we're the sensational spaceship. This time moves on, and today is the 8th of September. It's just short of 46 years since I first played here. And all aboard, yeah. I learned that from Tom Jones. I saw him not long ago. He tells everybody how old he is. What a... I mean, really, should you do that? I don't think so, but I think you've got to keep that under your hat, Tom.

or helmet at least. So we got a record coming out all of today, and it was a big moment for us because we've been very nervous. We've been in the waiting room for a long time, and a lot of pacing up and down. And this is, in the old days, they used to call it a single. I think that's a very good state of being, but I don't know whether it actually adds up to much as far as a 7-inch single. This is called Rainbow. Thank you. Let's put an end to that.

Thank you.

and mandolin, electric guitar, backing vocals and percussion. Please give a big warm welcome again to the great Justin Adams here. On electric guitar, on mandolin, on... I'm going to say it in a bit. I don't want to say this after where I've been. Banjo and some other stuff from Liverpool, the king of psychedelic. We welcome Skin Tyson. And on keyboards and Moog and organ and backing vocals and percussion and backing vocals and... Yeah, you got it. Johnny Baggett. The king of Bristol.

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0: Why? 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
1: 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This is a song by...
0: This is not a song from our new records. This is the pensive side of us. It's all pensive, really. It's called Pocket Full of Golden.

Hey, hey, hey! Well, that wouldn't be possible without the amazing talents from the East End of London, from the Vortex jazz scene, from the places where people don't go. But you can, at a reduced rate. Please welcome the great drumming and skills tonight of the newly married and quite tired David Smith. And bass guitar. And backing vocals. And upright guitar. And guitar and pedals from Bristol, England. From Bristol, actually, because we're already in England. Please welcome Mr. Billy Fuller. Well, thank you. When I was at school, back just before I played here the first time, we all used to hang out with the beatniks. It was a short night, because after a couple of cigarettes, nobody knew what was going on, but we were very lucky to be exposed to some great music from the Mississippi Delta and from guys who became, I guess, the kind of cornerstone for that period of time that I was growing up. And I was lucky to see Son House and Sleepy John Estes and Sonny Boy Williamson and a lot of people who traveled through Europe and who were absolutely startled by the reception that they got then, coming from almost being sort of found again after their highlight period in the early 30s and 40s. There was a guy that I saw that really got it for me, and if you YouTube him, it's amazing, his Sky Songs. That's the songs of Bukka White. This is a song that I think we'll always do until we split up and reform. It's called Fixin' to Die.

Justin Adams there. 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

Hey, Justin Adams, Skin Tyson, Billy Fuller, Dave Smith, Johnny Baggett, and somewhere Joe Day, camera. Hey, actually, Joe Day, he's on. Should he be here now? He's going to come in a minute. It's too professional, they're too professional. Here's another song from 1928. It's the first track on our new record, and it's called Little Maggie.

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Wonderful. 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See you soon. 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

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And I'm leaving. 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

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We're going to do a song for you now. It's we rarely play this one, but we're going to play it on this show tonight. This is from the Wildflowers album, and it's called Crawling Back to You.

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Our own jet engine on the drums, Steve Ferroni. And you know, it wouldn't be another show, wouldn't be another Heartbreakers without Mike Campbell on the lead guitar.

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0: 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Let's hear it for Jerry Nelas!
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1: 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It's certainly a pleasure. 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What you want? 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

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I have a little problem the last couple of days with my voice being hoarse. 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And I'm talking about Mr. B.B. 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

I gave you a brand new Ford, but you said I want a Cadillac. I bought you a $10 dinner, and you said thanks for the snack. I let you live in my penthouse. You said it was just a shack.

The following program is intended for a mature audience and may contain coarse language. Viewer discretion is advised.

The following program is intended for a mature audience and may contain coarse language. Viewer discretion is advised.

The following program is intended for a mature audience and may contain coarse language. Viewer discretion is advised.

What's up, Philadelphia? We in Philly, but I know that y'all are here from all over the world, from all over America. I'm really excited about tonight. It's my first time being here at the Made in America Festival. Y'all are fucking epic right now. I've never seen so many people. Never heard this many people sing my shit at once, so thank you. This is a big moment for me. Welcome to my part of Made in America. How many of y'all got the Anti album? How many of y'all stole that shit off the internet? It's cool, I'm gonna let y'all stay. But hopefully y'all know the words to this next joint, right? Y'all know Desperado?

The following program is intended for a mature audience and may contain coarse language. Viewer discretion is advised.

You know it's my favorite part of the show, right? It's party time right now. Everybody put your hands together like this. If your hand's busy texting, I'm mad at you. I only want you on

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Fuck you, I hustle and cherish. Cause you never could imagine.

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Thank you, Philadelphia. Made in America. I'm not actually made in America. You know, which also means I can't vote, you know, and shit. So y'all gotta do that for me. How many of y'all registered to vote? Real quick, I'm just curious. Are you actually registered to vote though? Or are you just turning up right now? All right, well, if you got a cell phone in your hand, you don't really have an excuse not to be registered. It's crazy numbers right now. Over 70 million Americans are not registered to vote, and it saddens me because young people, y'all are the future, so I want y'all to make sure that whatever happens here bleeds over into the rest of the world and y'all change the future. All right? The power is in your hands, literally right in your cell phone. All right, again, a little too deep. Hillary didn't pay me to say that, I promise. Y'all want vent with me? Let's get some shit off our chest real quick. Come on, let's do it.

0: The following program is intended for a mature audience and may contain coarse language. Viewer discretion is advised.
1: Thank you, Boo. 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Good. Great. 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Couple more songs from the Anti album. Yes, promo. 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All right. 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

0: to the back motherfucking door. 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
1: 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Yo, Sydney, what's up? All right, y'all heard the deal. Y'all know the deal, all right? Public Enemy was the first rap group to come here and turn this motherfucker out. 1990, 1992, 1998, 2003, and here today, all right? Now, you know, Professor Griffin James Baum could not make it because passport issues in the United States. Fuck the goddamn government, man. You know? And the fucking airline shit. That's why Flavor's not here, but Public Enemy definitely owes y'all a fucking full show with the full lineup. All right? So peace out to everybody sitting here on this Saturday night on a holiday weekend. All we're gonna do, y'all, is continue on to everybody who supported us throughout the years. You know we ain't no bullshit, half-ass, showing up situation. Right? You know we give 155 fucking percent. We're gonna give 200% tonight. Flavor be here tomorrow. We'll be at the fucking festival. For now, we're gonna continue to bring the noise. Now, yo, if you know Flavor's line, all you got to do

0: Public Enemy.
1: Yeah.
0: Yo, check this out. What we've been doing this year is the 20th anniversary of the landmark album, It Takes a Nation of Millions to Hold Us Back. You're gonna hear Flavor's parts tonight, and if you know those parts, sing along and replace my man, Flava Flav, all right? But regardless of the fact, It Takes a Nation of Millions to Hold Us Back, a landmark album done in 1988. Sometimes I think it was kind of came out before some of y'all was born. But so what? So were the fucking Beatles. And they talk about those all people all the time. Brian Hart groove on bass tonight. S1W Pop Diesel, give it up. All drums are fucking drum. I hear the drum, I get wicked. From Brooklyn, New York, Brooklyn, New York City, Michael Faulkner. S1W number two, the one that made the announcement, Brother Mike. On guitar for Memphis, Tennessee, Mr. Kyrie Wynn. And from turntable number one to turntable number two, the Dwayne Wade, the LeBron James of the turntable, in his 10th year replacing Terminator X in 1999, is the one and only DJ Lord. What we will be doing tonight is also vamping out some special instrumental versions of It Takes a Nation of Millions to Hold Us Back. So Sydney, we really love y'all. It's been real good coming back to Sydney and playing the Metro Club again. No matter what you hear, that's because Public Enemy always got

0: That's right. We're going to vamp you all night long. That's right. It's called compensation. Somebody now say yeah. If y'all really like to rock the funky beat, somebody in the house say hell yeah.
1: Hell yeah.
0: Usually around this time, Flavor does co-lamping with Flavor because that's the order on the silver side on the album. He will do that when he comes into the country. Sydney will probably see it at the end of the week at the festival. But this is also the 10th year anniversary of the LeBron James and the Wheel of Steel. We call him DJ Lord. He filled the legendary shoes of the DJ who visited here in Australia, where we got all our tattoos right here in Sydney. In 1990, 1992, and 1998. To all respects to the people of Australia, Sydney, and also our special people, the Koori people, we say, in commemoration of the 10 years of Terminator X and the 10 years of DJ Lord, we are performing this record for you, live and clear. Probably for the first time ever, because we never did it here in Australia, but it's on It Takes a Nation of Millions to Hold Us Back. Ladies and gentlemen, get yourself revved up for a rare performance of this song right here called Terminator X to the Edge of Panic. At the count of three, what's the name of my DJ? 1, 2, 3. Put your hands like this.

lawyer. DJ Lawyer. Come on. Yeah. Yeah. Yeah. Come on. Somebody in the house say, hell yeah. I like that from the people at top. Like I said, the beautiful thing about culture, it brings human beings, the only one race, the human race, together for our similarities. It knocks aside the differences. That's the beautiful thing about culture. Don't let a government define your culture. Don't let a government define what terrorism is. You know, having a war on terrorism is like having a war on judo. It's a fucking technique. Watch out for the terrorism on your mind. Watch out for some of them fucking stupid ass films and TV coming out of the United States. Cause if you get a little bit too much Hollywood, then you gotta take your ass to IQ rehab. This is mind terrorist, y'all.

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George Bush, the father, was a vice president. Nelson Mandela was still in prison. The Berlin Wall was up. Margaret Thatcher was the head of the UK. And John Howard was planting his seeds here for a long fucking time. Glad that motherfucker's gone. 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Ladies and gentlemen, from 1988, my bad, this is Loud in the Bomb.

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0: Shit. 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I know Snoop and Ice Cube and Bone Thugs and Harmony was just here turning the motherfucker out. But they don't make records that fast. That motherfucker requires, if y'all really like the fucking beat, somebody say hell yeah. Check this out. 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
1: Yo, I can't believe they got the
0: first time ever doing these records, y'all. 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

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It's called the Silver Side. Silver and Black, which is also for the Oakland Raiders and also for my old ass. I'm Black and this is... This is how the album originally started. Show them what you got.

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Show them what you got. 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
0: Here it is.

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0: clear the way for the S to S1W.

0: That's right. I also would be remiss to say hip hop in Australia is 25 years deep. Support your own. Big props goes out to the groups that were here tonight doing their thing. In the truest sense, y'all can read DJ Ism, Blessing Esso, PK Crew, right? Snob Skrilla, give it up. Representing hip hop to the fullest. Support your own. We remember way back when, 21 years ago, we're from Long Island, we call it Strong Island. And we did this record, although we live 40 miles out in the sticks in Long Island, we fucking fucked New York City up. This rebel out of pause.
1: Brothers and sisters, I don't know what this world
0: better
1: is.
0: Better get ready, y'all. Here we go.

0: That's Rebel Without Applause from 1987. Somebody say old school. Somebody say old school. Much respect to the true school. If Kanye West is your favorite artist, you know, God bless you. 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
0: Party for your right to fight. Help us out. Put your hands in the air. Help us out.

to get it. I know some of you ain't with it. This party started right in 66 with a boat like Radical Me. Then at the hour of 12, some folks cut the power to Virgil now. It was a so-called government that made it a girl like the graphic dome. Come on.

That's the album, y'all. Without Coleb and with Flavor, that's the whole album right there. Now, this is the real shit I'm telling y'all to do. 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Get all our music for free. Don't pay a goddamn dime. Download our music for sure. Not only do we owe y'all a show in the future with a full lineup, get our music for free. Now, in case you do not know, somebody let them know what's the name of that album. It takes a nation of millions to hold us back. Just Google it, and it will tell you more than I told you on stage. But being that Public Enemy is coming in 1990, 1992, 1998, in 2003, we done had more than Elle's albums. We had plenty of albums that we performed and loved performing here in Australia and loved bringing the noise. So whenever you check out Public Enemy, as a matter of fact, y'all can hit me up on my MySpace page. Public Enemy is Chuck D. Public Enemy. That's all you gotta do. MySpace, Chuck D. Public Enemy. I accept everybody. Yeah. All the DJs in the house say yeah. More power to you. All the MCs in the house say hell yeah. Much more power to you. All the graffiti artists in the house. All the break dancers in the house. And for those that just love hip hop to the bone marrow, somebody say turn it up. Turn it up. You coming to check out Public Enemy, we always gonna say, welcome to the Terror Dome.

0: Welcome to the goddamn Terror Dome.
1: Yeah.
0: That's right. Old school, this is for your ass. We're gonna shut up.

Yo, check this out. We love rap music and hip hop, but sometimes it should speak to us about how we can go forward instead of going fucking backwards with negativity. Because regardless of the fact, even if y'all old enough, and we know we got 30-year-olds and some people 40 or whatever, it's about the youth getting some of the right messages and not making them have a lack of opportunity to become better. Hip hop's universal, people. Am I right or wrong? Off our latest album, How You Sell Soul to a Soulless People Who Sold Their Soul. We really enjoy doing this record that you can go on YouTube and check out. Matter of fact, Flavor's best friend, Jimmy Kimmel, we was on the Jimmy Kimmel Show. Y'all can go right on home and check it out on YouTube. Matter of fact, if you're filming tonight, put it up on YouTube as fast as you can and send me a link, Chuck D Public Enemy, on my MySpace page, all right? You are your own media. You ain't gotta wait for no fucked up MTV and shit. Can't stand that bullshit, cause they don't represent right. It's about a balance of shit, all right? All right. Ladies and gentlemen, we're gonna fill in this part. This is called Harder Than You Think. Now, usually Flavor does his part in here, but if you feel the groove,

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That's right. 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
0: Snap your fingers to the soul that's going down up here. 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
0: Now the story is Glory Album. Ladies and gentlemen, the first record we ever did, Public Enemy number one.
2: Yo, Chuck, what's the move, man? I found my way up here in the studio, you know what I'm saying? And this brother's
0: the real B-boy shit.
2: What's up with that brother, Chucky D? He's swaying nice. I said, yo, brother, don't sway nice. He knows.

0: ladies and gentlemen. For his re-return to Australia, he's done it solo, and he's now has returned with the group Public Enemy, which he helms. Ladies and gentlemen, beware of the one and only LeBron James of the Wayne Wayne of the turntables, TJ Lord.
1: At the count of three, I want you all to tell me the name of my DJ.

0: 1, 2, 3.
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2: Yo, I gotta hear that one more time.

it up for the one and only DJ Lord, ladies and gentlemen. We think this is a different world coming up in 2009, because in the United States, of course, you all heard about it. President Obama. That, from the United States, sends a signal out that there's a possibility of change. It changes the language. No more fucking son of a Bush, who basically was a cancer to the planet. Dick Cheney, Bush the father, Ronald Reagan, and we can't say Bill Clinton was all that clean either. In the future, we hope that the world comes together and falls in line to take care of itself and the planet as much as the species and the animals do. So this is a chance and it's an opportunity. The man he was running against was by the name, went by the name of John McCain. And John McCain, as a senator, refused to vote for a Martin Luther King holiday in the state of Arizona. He tried to make an apology on the 40th anniversary of the assassination of Dr. Martin Luther King in Memphis, Tennessee. But that time, sorry was too fucking late. There's a difference between an official apology and just saying, fuck it, I'm sorry. We wrote a song about it, but we're gonna do it in a different mode. We're gonna go to Arizona.

Now, we're gonna do a different mode right here. The world is still a ball of confusion. There's wars going on all over the world. There's no such thing as second and third world. It should be first world. We're all one world people. One people, one love. But still you got greedy motherfuckers who somehow think that it ain't enough fucking money for their ass. I know Rupert Murdoch is from here. How fucking greedy can a motherfucking bastard be? The world is still a ball of confusion. Know your music, know your history, know your geography. This song was also done in 1969, produced by a brother who died earlier this year by the name of Norman Whitfield. Writing a song, A Ball of Confusion, for the group called The Temptations on Motown Records. We like to do our own mashup, Ball of Confusion, as played by Brian Hardgrove. Done by Public Enemy. By the time I get to Arizona, I'm counting down to the day deserving fear for a king. I waited for the time when I could get to Arizona, cause my money is spent on the

0: natural. 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
1: Fight the power.
0: Go, go, go. 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Let me hear you say.
1: Fight the power.
0: Powerful now.
1: Fight the power.

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Yeah. We got to fight the power.

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Yeah. The Public Enemy Show. Yeah. Thank you. Yeah. Stay.

0: thank you.
1: Yeah.
0: The Public Enemy
1: yeah.
0: Show.
1: Yeah. Yeah. Yeah. Yeah. Yeah.
0: We thank you, City of Australia.
1: Yeah.
0: We thank
1: yeah.
0: y'all.

Woo! I got to come out of this jacket. It don't want to come off. Thank you. Excuse me. Whew. I was about to pass out. All right. Hello, London. I love you too. I thank you so much, London, for being so real with me over the years. You have helped me grow. You have helped me to see myself in another perspective. So thank you for your honesty. Thank you for getting with me on this project that we just did called the London Sessions. And guess what? That was the history of Mary J. Blige that we just went through. Not all of it, but just some of it. We can go all night with the history of Mary J. Blige. And so now, we're about to go into the evolution of Mary J. Blige. And I have some help from some amazing people, from your very own Sam Smith, who's written on the album, from your very own Emily Sandy, who's written on the album, from your very own My Friends, My Boys Disclosure, Jimmy Nakes, Craze and Hulks, Sam, let's just do this real quick. We're about to take y'all on a journey. So, let's give the people some therapy.

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You told that doubt to go somewhere. The voices in your head, you shut them down with all the chatter. You said,

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You know, when you spend too much time together, you kind of get sick of each other. But if you love the person when they go away, you kind of, you miss them, right? Check it.

0: Thank you.
1: She also said that she'd been waiting for someone to write with that just fulfill exactly what she was looking for in terms of production and the beat. And then once you add Jimmy and Sam into the equation to write melodies and songs, it's like, yeah, power team. It's just good timing as well, you know, she's just ready to do it. That's what it is. She doesn't need to do this, but she wants to, and it's great, you know.
2: It's the reason people like Mary are so successful, is that they're not afraid to just change what they do completely.

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Y'all ready to take this journey with me, this ride right here? So y'all know what we about to do, right? 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

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All right. 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You have no idea what that love that you're giving me means to me right now. Thank you so much. Thank you so much. Thank you so much. Thank you for all the love. Come on, y'all. I believe we are that thing right now. I believe we are one right now. Do y'all believe we are one right now?

Thank you so much, everybody. Y'all having a good time? I am. It's amazing in here. I mean, this energy is off the hook. It's just so amazing. So this is for anybody that's ever been in love. It don't have to be a relationship with, you know, just to be a family relationship. You're just somebody that you just can't be without. Y'all gonna help me sing this?

0: Thank you.
1: I've been low, I've been high, I've been sold on my life. 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

Thank you.

Mr. Michael DeBronco on the electric guitar, everyone.

Thank you.

Thank you so much. Please give it up for Mr. Michael DeBronco on the electric guitar. Steve Pringle on the keyboards. Alex Bonfanti on the bass. Lewis Wright on the drum kit. And Mr. Graham Godfrey on the percussion. Thanks for coming to check us out. Enjoy the rest of your Sunday.

0: You've been waiting on
1: it? It's finished, completely finished. It'll be out in about 10 days.
2: So then, yeah.
1: It's called Electric Lady now. Have you ever been?
3: Have you ever been to Electric Lady? Info for LP, Jimi Hendrix Electric Ladyland. The magic carpet. Title of LP, Electric Ladyland. Directed and produced by Jimi Hendrix. Photography, Linda Eastman. Engineers, Gary Kelgren and Eddie Kramer. Recorded at the Record Plant, 321 West 44th Street, New York City.

0: We would like to make an apology for taking so very long to send this, but we have been working very hard indeed, doing shows and recording.
1: When that album came out, man, I mean, it just cinched it for him. He was absolutely the man on the scene.
2: He made the leap in 68, you know, 20 years, you know, that day when you heard that record, you were thrown into the future, I think.
3: There's no question about it. Jimmy was tremendously gifted, and he was meant to play guitar, but by hell, he worked at it.
2: I always felt with Jimmy that he was, you know, a very major artist, you know, as a musician and as a composer. I knew that he was going to sort of like take the whole form somewhere else. And I believe that he only just began to do that with Electric Ladyland.
3: Well, all the albums with Jimmy ran into one anyhow. As we're doing All Your Experience, were messing around with songs that became part of Axis Bowler's Love. As we're doing Axis Bowler's Love, we're doing songs that end up on Electric Ladyland. We just kept rolling, and as soon as we had enough songs for an album, we'd put that one out.
4: I was quite grateful to get into a studio, really. I mean, it was never like a planned, this is the next album. There was never time enough to do like a complete plan of campaign.
5: Electric Ladyland, I'd say, was, even if you play it now, is well ahead of its time, and it's still valid musically.
6: Beautiful album. I think it's a well-balanced album, and it definitely broke some rules, and it pushed the boundaries way, way out there. I mean, that's probably the most experimental album that Jimmy had ever done.
7: Yeah, the whole LP means so much. You know, it wasn't just slopped together. Every little thing that you hear on there means something. You know, it's not no game that we're playing.

0: quite an accomplished keyboard player. I think it's the first time he ever played harpsichord on a record.
1: The idea for the harpsichord was right there from literally as soon as the playback came back. It was like, yeah, it needs something there. Harpsichord,
2: that'll do nicely.
0: This is a combination track with wah-wah guitar and a very strange sounding instrument. It sounds like a mandolin, but it's not really a mandolin. It's Jimmy playing electric guitar that's been recorded at 7.5 IPS and then played back at 15, otherwise recorded at half speed. So you get this. Very strange mandolin effect. Now the spouting poacher of you is still hanging on my crown wall. It really doesn't bother me. Watch that car. Bass guitar played by Noel Redding. A very funky, dirty sound growling away in the background. For the most part, a pretty distorted sound, but when it's mixed in with the drums, a pretty hard driving force. And here are the angelic voices. The Sweet Inspirations. This was Aretha's background vocal group.
2: They all thought it was

0: quite strange. And the midnight lamp sort of threw them a little bit, but they liked it and did a great job on it. So here I sit in bed,
1: that same old fireplace. You know, for a man who really thought that his voice stunk and was so embarrassed, I mean, this is an amazing vocal performance.
2: Time will tell about the surface and the wishing well. It's someone who will buy and sell for me. Someone who will tell my bell that I can sing you.
3: Burning of the Midnight Lamp, we did in New York in 67 with Gary Kellgren Engineering. That was a good tune in F sharp.
1: It was the very, very first 8-track session that Gary Kellgren had done with Jimi Hendrix.
0: That was the first time we worked with Gary. It was just one of them things. We're in New York, and the studio was free. Tom Wilson had recommended the Mayfair Studios. And so we just went down there and tried it. It was good.
3: Well, Kellgren was really good. I really liked the guy. He was just, like, spot on. Like, if you're doing a recording, you come back in and he'd have it, by the time he got back into the thing to have a listen back, he'd have it set up, play it back, thank you very much.
4: I met Gary Kellgren when he was still at Mayfair, and then we decided that it made a lot of sense to do this ourselves, because I had the business side, and he, of course, was the creative genius who was working with Jimi Hendrix and Tom Wilson and Bob Dylan and all those guys. And so we got Revlon to finance our little venture. And on April 18th, 1968, I'll never forget it, Eddie arrived in New York with his black cape, and we picked him up at the airport.
5: We were fortunate enough to meet up with Eddie Kramer, who really, he did know his stuff. I mean, he had quite a classical background.
4: And he came swishing into the New York record plant, and that was also the night we had the first real session with Jimmy. So Jimmy at that time, of course, felt very comfortable because he'd gotten to know Gary, and of course he'd worked with Eddie quite a bit in London. So he felt very comfortable, and I think that's why the sessions went so well. And of course, Electric Ladyland was our very first big hit.
6: This is the opening track, and it was originally entitled At Last the Beginning. It's now called And the Gods Made Love.

This is what Jimmy would call a sound painting, utilizing everything but the kitchen sink. Mitch's toms slowed down, VFO'd, that's that variable frequency oscillator where I'd be varying the speed of the tape machine as things were happening, recording his tom-toms and then slowing them down, taking cymbals and putting them backwards, taking Jimmy's voice and slowing it way, way, way down so it sounds like a monster coming from outer space. Tons of stuff panning around, and this is a composite of many, many layers of sound. 16 tracks worth of us messing around in the studio trying to make this wild painting of sound.

0: He was always laughing and carrying on the sessions, and you can hear there was a very jovial Hendrix that underlying the intensity of his vocal. At the end, he would just explode into laughter and make a joke about something.
1: One of the things that annoys me most, I've seen, you know, since Jimmy died and the people who ran his estate prior to this, always made out Jimmy to be some sort of tragic character, you know, and sort of gloomy, mystical and all the rest of it. He was anything but that. If I think of Jimmy, I think of him with a smile on his face because he was full of fun all the time.

0: lot of humor for him was in what he did in his music. If you watch him on stage, you can see when he's laughing to himself, kind of thing, when he's playing something.
1: We go up to his room, he'd have all the curtains closed, all the lights off, and he'd put scarves all over all the lights, so you couldn't see anything in the room. And he'd have the telly on, so we called him the Bat.
2: He was a great mimic. I mean, he used to have us in stitches with these imitations of Little Richard, who we toured with. He had one tail after the other of Little Richard coming out, you know. And you had to see him to believe it. He just became Little Richard.
3: There was so much joking around and jokes and goofing and having just so doing voices, imitating people. I mean, just so much fun stuff.
4: Jimmy James, what's wrong with you today? I said, you know what? Go look in the mirror, look at your head. Your curls done come undone, brother. He says, I'm trying braille cream, but it doesn't seem to work these days, you know.
5: Thank you very much, sir.

0: whenever I mention, or whenever somebody mentioned Bob Dylan's name, just his name, I mean, the man's eyes and body and mind were just like, you know, he's like, where is he? You know, he's like, he's my messiah.
1: Well, he did all along the Watchtower, didn't he?
2: He liked the latter day of Dylan, I liked the early day of Dylan, but between the two of us, there was somewhere meeting of minds there, you know?
3: He would keep in his flight bag a Bob Dylan songbook and refer to it on a daily basis. He loved Bob Dylan.

0: All Along the Watchtower started off in London at Olympic. Jimmy and Dave Mason wandered off to a studio on their own one night, just straight from a club, about 4 o'clock in the morning, and just bust in. And I don't even know where Eddie was there. I don't know who the engineer was or anything. And they just started doing it.
1: Jimmy had obviously just heard Watchtower and just fancied doing it. I'd never heard it before. And if memory serves me right, it was literally like a

0: quick playthrough, maybe of the original, and maybe not. It was like, you know, but it was the usual thing, the strum, the guitar, and this is how it goes.
1: Oh, the loud part is the easy thing. Goes.
2: This is a great example of Jimmy's ability to orchestrate, direct, and really focus the attention on all the intricacies of the song.
1: Right, okay, here's the timing we're doing, you know, sometimes we're...
3: Jimmy played his sixth string, and we just sat opposite each other. And and Mitch. So we just put it down with just the acoustic guitar and Mitch Mitchell.
2: I thought for years it was only Dave Mason. I'd sort of forgotten that Jimmy was playing acoustic guitar. How stupid could I have been? But he was the master rhythm guitar player. And listen to this great playing.
0: I think Noel was over the road at the Red Lion or the Green Cow or whatever it was.
1: Wait. Yeah, see, your bass drum ain't gonna fit like that, right, in that part right there. Control one more time.
4: 1.
2: It's great how Jimmy is telling Mitch exactly where to put the bass drum part, because he knows instinctively what the rhythm should be.

0: we obviously have a visitor. None other than Brian Jones of the Rolling Stones. Stumbled by the session, decided to help out and play some piano. But I think he valiantly tried for a couple of takes and then, as we can hear, it was abandoned. And they went back to cutting the basic track without him.
1: Actually, in fact, I think Brian Jones was involved in some of that kind of deal for the percussion effects. You know, it's like anyone that was around here, hit this, let's try and see what works.
2: He would just take a cab to the studio. And there's when we was doing the Electric Lady album, the cab driver said to him, "Hey, ain't you Jimi Hendrix?" He says, "Yeah, yeah." He said, "Where are you going, man?" "I'm going to the studio." Cab driver says, "Oh, yeah, I pay congas." You know, he says, "Well, go home and get them, come down." And the cab driver went out and got his congas and came down and played in the studio that night, you know. It was a cab driver. But that was pretty typical of, if somebody could play something, you know, they could play.
0: Jimi Hendrix playing bass. Fender Precision Bass played upside down.
3: That's when we were having a few problems within the band already. And I said I didn't like the tune.
1: I think the track got bounced around from Olympic over to the record plant and back to England again. I mean, yeah, Jimmy was at that time becoming, you know, sort of the king of overdubs.
4: So Jimmy, frustrated, running around trying to get a sound out he had in his head and not being able to do it, and grabbing different bottles, beer bottles, soda bottles, knives and everything, trying to get that middle section where there's a Hawaiian guitar sound.
5: You know, he just played that with a cigarette lighter.
6: I love Dylan.
0: I think this became the definitive version of the song.
6: Oh, yeah.

0: prefer Dylan's version. On the 16th of April, we went back to America.
1: There was no major plan, just, you know, Jimmy was an American, and naturally an American wants to be big in America, so we just went there.
0: We play in sort of like Toronto one night, and then Texas the next night, and then New York, and then Seattle, and then Florida. It wasn't planned. It was silly, really. I'm glad I'm still here.

0: it's giant stupidity from management point of view, from agents' point of view. You know, you've got bands going from one side of America to another, and, you know, more or less you're told to be grateful because, hey, in my day, used to be on a Greyhound bus.
1: And they put him on at one side of the country for one day, and you're supposed to be 3,000 miles away the next day to do another gig. No one seemed to think of a schedule where he could go from one place to the other quite in a normal manner.
2: And I think we did something like 9 weeks worth of gigs, and we didn't really have too many days off in that 9 weeks, maybe, you know, 4 or 5 days. And in that 9 weeks, I think I have recorded in my diary 19,000 miles of driving alone, and that doesn't include flying.
3: When you're in a band and you're on a roll, you don't get tired. You don't get tired from playing, you get tired from partying.
4: Going to bed at 4, getting up at 8, and that sort of stuff, getting on 2 aeroplanes and doing another show, doing a press reception in the afternoon, and thank you very much. And you've got half an hour off, you can go and have a beef burger.

0: burger. And gig, club, bed, aeroplane. Thank you very much for about 3 months. We were sort of like going on the road for like 3 or 4 days, coming back into New York, going to the studio for two to three days, trying to get something done, which isn't very good, I don't think. It's like, if you're going to try and get some work done, you should sit and think about it at least, and without running around playing all the time.
1: I have a certain amount of bitterness, especially as for my friend Jimmy. It's giant stupidity. You can't do that. You must take some time off to write, to do a record. You can't do three or four things at the same time.
2: I think pressure is an overused word in the industry. You know, what's a musician really doing? Doing what he wants to do more than anything else in the world. Where the hell's the pressure in that?
3: It was Michael Jeffries who said, would you like to come down to Miami and record Jimmy at the Miami Pop Festival? The first night Jimmy did the show and that was all right. The second night it got totally swamped out. I mean, rained in buckets.
4: There was a drought in that whole part of Florida, which had gone on for about a month. And I guess sometime the night before the show, they sent some planes out to see the clouds over the Everglades. And it worked.
3: And the whole show was canceled. And I remember I got in the limo with Jimmy and Mitch, and Jimmy was furiously scribbling in the back of the limo. I glanced over, I could see rainy day, dream away.
5: Oh, well. All right!
6: When you hear the beginning of Rainy Day, you can hear, you know, some changes being played, and that's basically just us talking about different sections of the tune, you know. And there's not a whole lot of changes to it. A lot of it's just in D. It's just comping in D. Later on, like on a cue, I remember we talked about doing this, that kind of thing. There's a

0: Freddie Lee Smith
1: on sax.
0: He's not with us, unfortunately.
1: Right, and then I was playing drums, and like this tune itself was one of the highlights of my whole career, most definitely. Just in.
0: Do you remember who was on bass?
1: There was no bass.
0: Mike
1: Finnegan was playing, was as we know it, shamming.
2: The first thing I did as far as a bass line was that kind of feel. So that was cool, you know. I think a couple of times I did some walking lines, you know, and he said, no, don't be walking, just keep pumping, you know.

0: man. Just check out the words, rainy day, rain all day. Ain't no use to getting uptight. Just let it groove its own way. Let it train, worries of the day. Lay back and groove on a rainy day. And that's just the thing that you do on a rainy day.
1: If he had a lyric, I didn't know about it. You know, if he had like a form, he kept it to himself because, as I said, it was like a very loose construction. The first half was like mellow and the second half was insane. As I told you, since there's no bass player, at the end of the tune...

0: and then doing those things. It was all head cues and hand signals and eyebrows and.
1: It was real easy for me because one of my specialties is playing a shuffle, which they call gut bucket, to where you can really flirt with time, you know, and you kind of get that imaginative. Like, in other words, like, when you're flirting with time, it's just you're like, you're back like this, you know, you can just. I said, yeah, man, that's cool.
0: It wasn't like this, you know, wild party scene that a lot of people might have associated, you know, with Jimi Hendrix, you know, like all these mad moving, lots of women and people getting high, and all, nothing like that. It was like real kind of quiet and thoughtful.
2: What's he saying in the background? Lay back,
3: lay back. The harmony.

something like that. I think we were playing like the ugliest thing we could find. I didn't know that was going to be on his album, for sure. Hell, I never got paid for the session, man. If you're out there listening, I want my money. I am proud of it. I'm proud of the fact that I was able to be on a record with him, you know, and because of the fact that he's so important, and it has more to do with being in the right place in the right time than it does with my ability, you know. I'm glad I was able to be there, and I'm glad I was good enough to hold up my end, but. You know, it wasn't something where, hey, you know, I'm going to do this. Get Finnegan.

0: this was the time where I, you know, it was his time of going back to New York after doing the Chitlin' circuit, and the times he would go to New York were, you know, just to, it wasn't really under his terms, you know, of going and doing the Café Noir and really struggling in Greenwich Village. I mean, now, you know, the guy is back under his own terms, and I can't say, you know, New York is his, but, you know, he decided to make it a base. Well, the night I was born,
1: Lord, I swear the moon turned a fire red. You got to remember, Jimmy's first success was Europe. Then he went to America. And it had to be great satisfaction for him to suddenly, he was a black kid, and suddenly thousands and thousands of white guys were coming out to see him play. He was the first artist that had done that in America, in real terms, in the modern era. It had to be tempting to want to go out and do the, you know, the lap of honour at every opportunity.
2: You know, everywhere he went, he took his guitar, you know, leave the show. And everybody, after a while, knew the best place to see Jimi Hendrix was in a club, you know, after the show. So it doesn't matter where you went, he would always go out that night and play with somebody.
0: We had, like, the Scene Club just around the corner, two blocks away, where some of the best sort of jam sessions, if you want, ever took place. And it was breaking down a lot of barriers at that point. I mean, you find people, be it Roland Kirk, Gabor Szabo, playing with Albert King, who was in a road with a 400-foot lead playing outside in the street. And here's this tiny little club, you know, in a basement. I mean, it was a real crossover period. People would play with, hey, with anyone.
3: It was like a Paris disco in that it was a cave style. It had three rooms that focused in like a cross on a stage, and as a subterranean basement, it had this sort of Paris cave disco style to it.
4: When things got a bit silly in the studio, we'd all go down the Scene Club at 3 a.m. because it was still open till like 6 a.m. or something. And it was like our second home, actually.

0: were some great nights there. I think there was a night with Dylan and Hendrix just jamming one night, where a lot of people would just walk in and go, God, look at that band. Peace. If you rock and roll heaven up there.
1: I believe Yorm McAlkin and myself, who were always on the prowl with a guitar in hand and a bass in hand, we went down to see Stevie Winwood and Traffic, who were playing there on the night of May 1st, I believe. We were in town, I believe we were in town playing a few nights before, a couple nights before. And then one thing led to another, and next thing I knew, Jimmy and the gang were over from the studio, and when the night ended around 2, then we gladly followed him back to the recording session to see what was up. And then a variety of things.
2: Yeah, that sounds inspired.
1: After that.
3: There wasn't a lot of discussion about or, you know, chart writing or arrangements in the music. It was more of a vibe.
4: Yeah, something like that. Are we in tune with you, though? I don't
5: think I am. Are we in tune?
1: Somebody's got to ask it.
5: Jimmy always asks that question. Oh. And you're in tune with the organ?
1: I'm in tune with the organ.
5: Cool. Funny, retuning.
4: Okay,
5: let's try this again. It's so cool. He's like directing the whole session from out there.

0: sit up.
1: I'd like you to hear the what you played originally. It's kind of fun. All that slapping of the strings gives it that front edge.
2: The session itself was after a rather long evening, and I believe it was somewhere around daybreak, maybe 7 o'clock or something, when we started working on that song. And Stevie Winwood was there, and my buddy Mitch Mitchell, who a comrade in rhythm and insanity, and with Jimmy, and it was a great experience, a lot of fun, and very close. Lots of fun. It was a musical highlight.
3: The moon turned on fire red.
4: This one thing that he always kept and kind of returned to as a concept was the idea of getting together with Stevie Winwood and starting a band and playing. But every time he would go to the phone, or just about at the point that he would make the move and be really determined that that's what he was going to do, he'd get a frighten of the idea of calling. And he'd say, he's not gonna play with me, he'd never play with me, Woody, what do you think?
5: He was always kind of exploring a bit, and I think he was always ready to do lots of different things, you know, and maybe one of the things was he might have had an idea to do something with me.
6: We would have killed at any time, night, day, month, year, to have been able to persuade, under any circumstances, Steve Winwood to be any part of any situation.
2: What I liked about Jimmy is he conducted it very naturally, very open. He had his ideas and he conveyed them pretty clearly, without a lot of talk. And what was nice about his approach, it sort of reminded me of some of the musicians I had grown up with in Washington, D.C., was that you just basically got in a room to do some picking and do some playing and communicate that way. So it really didn't take a lot of talk, just paying attention to each other, which is sort of the essence of playing together.
3: Well, make love to you.
5: There was a kind of sense of camaraderie, you know, of all being in it together, really. And often, you know, we would jam together and bands would play, and when we were maybe setting up, or what you would call sound checks today, we would just set up and try. We'd try and add our instruments, and someone would come on, and Jimmy would kind of play.
1: It's interesting hearing this so many years later, and it's still fresh. It still feels that it was done yesterday. You know, you're revisiting something you've done, and I put the faders up, and I feel it feels that it falls under my fingers rather than.
2: It's a little creepy. It's like we're entering into the vault or something here.
1: Well, we are.
2: It's amazing. I can really remember the feeling on the floor of the studio.
5: It is a complicated tune, you know, Voodoo Child, but I mean, on one hand, but on the other hand, it's not a complicated tune, you know. It's probably got 3 chords in it, you know, and it's, you know, 49 bars of E.
3: She will ride you. Fucking hell, I broke a string.
1: And you guys keep playing after that comment. That's the beauty of it.
2: Mitch starts up here.
1: Yeah.
2: Cool stuff.
1: And Stevie just keeps going. And you keep going.

0: make it more intimate, pull Jimmy's voice down. Yeah.
1: There's deep, you know, muddy waters, undertones in that voodoo child, you know, lyrically and musically. And I had, you know, listened a lot to blues, you know, with Spencer Davis group used to play, you know, try and play lots of blues. And so there was, I mean, that was somewhere where we actually identified with each other's playing.
2: What it comes down to is the music. And that night or morning, you know, the music worked.

0: You know all the time that 90 miles an hour, girl,
1: the voice, isn't it?
0: Speed I drive.
1: He had so much rhythm in his
0: you
1: voice.
0: Tell me it's all right.
1: And all he could hear was his voice. All we could hear was his rhythm. And that's where the rouse always came in.
2: Do you remember the booth that we made for him?
1: Aye.
2: Three-sided booth.
1: Three-sided.
2: Didn't want anybody to see him. That's amazing, that. How a man with a voice like that was so shy about his own voice.
1: Well, he thought he was a guitar player, that was it. He'd never been a lead singer before.
3: If we had a constant row in the studio, when I say row, it was disagreement. It was where his voice should be in the mix. I mean, he always wanted to have his voice buried, and I always wanted to bring it forward. And he was saying, I've got a terrible voice. I says, you might have a terrible voice, but you've got great rhythm in your voice, I says, and it's as important to the song, your diction and the way you delivered words. And it was always a controversy between us, which I always won by pulling his voice forward.
0: Darling, can't you see my signals turn from green to red? And with you, I can see a traffic jam straight up ahead.
1: You almost talk the lyrics. Almost.
2: Yeah, it was like crossing a very fine line. But I mean, look at some of the things we were doing here. We had bass and guitar on one track, and what happens if I wanted to pan it?
1: We just panned it, just for the fun. If it felt good, do it.
2: Do it. Nobody cared.

0: vocals were done by me and Dave Mason, all people.
1: You know what else is on here?
2: What?
1: Did it. That's Jimmy with a comb.
2: Comb and paper.
3: The kazoo is an instrument that's always been associated with hee-haw and hillbilly music. And he was doing crosstown traffic and couldn't seem to get the sound that he was trying to express across. And from someone in the studio, Jimmy said, "You got a comb on you, man? Give me a comb. Somebody get me like some cellophane. And if you take a comb and you put cellophane across it and blow through it, it gives a kazoo sound." So the guitar track on the solo and the figure at on Crosstown Traffic, is the guitar is laced by the sound of a kazoo, and that's Jimmy with this particular comb, which I just thought was like amazingly brave for someone to do. Jimmy would reach and grab anything he possibly could get his hands on if he thought it would produce the desired sound for him.
1: Guitar and bass together. What were we doing?
4: It must have been some good

0: reason.
1: Probably
0: you would run out of tracks.
2: Excellent rhythm player, and I think that a lot of that had to do with the time that he spent

0: comes across Susie Hearing on Jimmy, the fullness of the guitar sound. I don't know how to explain it. It was as if there was 12 strings on it, because you got more sound out of the six strings than anybody did. He was playing rhythm in parts, but it was really lead, but it was rhythm. He just had these great big hands.
1: Yeah.
0: To do it all.
1: He certainly did.
0: He had huge hands, didn't he? His fingers, massive.
1: The thumb was so long, it was about up to here. He would wrap it right around the neck and bar
0: it with his thumb over the top.
1: Brilliant.

0: that piano track, the chords for that, I remember messing around with those jazz chords, and Jimmy came in the studio and said, "Wow, what's that chord? So I showed him the chord, and he said, "Well, you play." I said, "No,
1: I've never heard of anything specifically a jazz chord, though, Eddie."
0: It was a jazz chord. It was an augmented ninth chord.
1: Rock and roll.
2: I mean, the great thing with recording Jimmy was the rule was there was no rules. That's what made it interesting. That's what made it exciting.

very much a signature tune of Jimmy's. Something he performed live many times. Very ferocious approach to the wah-wah, the distortion.

0: did that one live in New York in 68.
1: There's about 11 rehearsed takes, and eventually the 12th one was the master. And each time he did it, it got better and better and better, and he incorporated some of the, what we call the signature bits of the guitar into the phrasing. Even if he made a mistake, he would incorporate that. If he played a phrase on the bottom end of the neck, he'd move it up to the middle of the neck to make it stand out more.

0: stage is one thing, that had to be whatever it was, and I think we always knew from the word get-go that that was the way, you know, we were pretty strong in that area. Studio, that's where Jimmy, especially, his talent showed.
1: When we recorded our last LP, The Electric Ladyland, we was touring at the same time, which is hard to do, because that means you have to concentrate on two things. You have to do a good show tonight, and then plus tomorrow morning at 6 o'clock. You have to go into the studios, you know. And so it was really hard. So I got down half the things that I really wanted to get down during that period.
2: 22nd, April 68, recording. Went to the studio, did Little Miss Strange.
3: Yeah, he had a song called Little Miss Strange. It's the beginning track on one of the sides. It's the fourth side of the LP. He has a beginning track on one of the sides.
2: A couple of nights I went in and Hendrix didn't turn up at all. So on one night, that's when I did Little Miss Strange, you see. I'd written the song and there was no one there, so I thought, why not? I put the bass on top of it and I put another rhythm guitar on top of it. And then Hendrix, whenever he turned up the next day or whatever, I played it to him and he liked it and he put the guitar on it. So it's like...
4: So the intro.

0: album is strange. A strange track for this album. Such an English-sounding track. I mean, only as Noel could do it. He was a great rhythm guitar player. Before he was the bass player in The Experience, he was a rhythm guitar player, and it shows on this track. He's playing acoustic guitar in the two electric 12-string rhythm parts. Electric 12-string rhythm. Jimmy, on the other hand, is playing the wah-wah with that strange sound.
1: April 28th, 1968, went to the session at 2 o'clock, finished mixing Little Miss Strange, did nothing else, finished at 10 o'clock.
0: I think Jimmy was really taken with the quirkiness of this track, and he wanted it on the album, I think, as a nice shot to Noel. Here I may have a song on my album.
2: Noel found this whole period very difficult. He had a certain frustration because Noel, before he joined Jimmy, was a guitar player. And he only started playing bass for them. He more or less got the job because of the way he looked. And Jimmy started, you know, doing a bit of the bass himself in the studio, etc., etc. Noel didn't want to sit there all night waiting to maybe not even work at all that night.
1: I used to get to the studio at 6 o'clock to go to work, and Hendrix wouldn't turn up until 3 in the morning. So we were expected to sit around and wait for him, you see, which I wasn't prepared to do.
3: By the time we started doing Electric Ladyland, there was a lot of songs that had been demoed but hadn't been rehearsed, as it were, hadn't been explored, really.

There's a perfect example of a song that started off called Gypsy Eyes. We know it's Gypsy Eyes, but sounds nothing like what the final version was. Completely different. This is probably one of those few occasions where Jimmy had written a song, got the idea for it, but the melody and the structure is completely different.

0: were working on songs that they'd never worked on in terms of rhythms or anything. They were just outline ideas, so the songs started getting almost written in the studio, which takes an awful long time. It's very boring for a producer.
1: It was the first real multi-track situation, and so he had, you know, nowadays I got 40 tracks, but then it was kind of a dream to have that many tracks, so he could play around, and a lot more toys were coming online for him to play with, so he had a lot more time. And I don't think he felt the urgency to deliver the album.
2: Listen to the incredible steady rhythm of Jimmy's guitar playing. He could drive the whole band perfectly in sync like this, with no drums.

0: Boy, imagine doing 40 takes of this. A lot of them.
1: In real terms, I think he was losing his nerve a bit, you know? Didn't quite believe what he was doing. And it was like, he wanted to do it over and over again. And he always, by the time we started doing Electric Ladyland, he always had hangers-on in the studio.
0: And he couldn't say no. He found it very hard to say no. And, of course, when he went round to the scene to jam, and then come back dragging an entourage of 20 people into the control room, it became out of hand. And I think in the beginning, Chaz said, look, this is not going to happen, Jim. You can't have all these people partying and cluttering up the hallways and the control rooms. We can't get any work done.
1: I mean, New York's the capital of hangers-on. And by the time we're getting in there, there was 10, 20, 30 people sitting around the studio, and he started playing for them, not for the recording machine. So you'd play a thing, and these 20 hangers-on would laugh at something he did, so he'd do it again, and again, and again, and again.
2: A lot of the sessions were just, you know, an expensive way to have some fun.
3: It's like I used to go in there and sort of go in the booth and sort of say, excuse me, can I sit down? They say, hey, man, who are you? I say, well, I'm just the bass player in the group, thank you.
1: If you were a car mechanic, you wouldn't take your friend along to watch you repair a car, would you?
4: Chaz didn't like the hangers-on, but they were Jimmy's hangers-on, and so it was Jimmy's decision to have them around, and I don't think Chaz liked any of that.

0: many, many, many, many takes of this. I think by the end of about the 45th take, Chaz, who was producing this track, said, "See ya!"
1: Just said, "I'm going." You know, so I've had enough, you know. You're not listening to us like you used to. I says, "When you decide to start listening to me again, I'll be there. Goodbye for now."
2: Chaz had quite a valid point. I mean, you know, time is money, and, you know, The House of Rising Sun was done by Mickey Mouse for £10 or $10, and its first take.
1: The real fun was all your experience. Access Bold as Love, it was just doing it. The Electric Ladyland was a long, drawn-out grind, really, for me.

I was exhausted. I needed to get away from telephones and everything. My first wife was pregnant. She told me just at the time. I thought, let's get the hell out of here, you know.

I met Jimmy at the record plant, and he had heard some of the work that I've done, and he wanted to do some work. He'd like to get some horns on my track, and he proceeded to try to do that with me. And we spoke about it and the kind of concept, and that's how we got to work together.

0: We wanted to do something different, something inventive, something creative, something different than he's been doing. And we decided on horns. Let's try some horns, a little bit of punch and something, some different kind of color in his music that he was used to doing.
1: This apparently was recorded on May 2nd, the original track, and then we did the overdubs, I think June 14th of 68. It's got a kind of a urban-y...
2: It has an urban feel.
1: Very much an urban feel, you know.
2: You can hear what Jimmy's playing, how he's playing his intervals, and it changes harmonically. The horns are doing the same thing, really.
1: Let's put those together. Let's see what we got.
2: I got a lot of my ideas from Jimmy.
0: I always admire Jimmy's creativity and his inventiveness. And like I said, he's not a follower, and he's a leader, and I like being with leaders of music, artistic leaders. They're very invigorating.
2: I based a lot of my music on his guitar, his intervals, harmonic structures, and things. And I try to make the horns similar to fit into with his guitar, so it didn't sound like some stranger coming in and handing horns onto the track. This didn't make any sense. Well, I didn't even know any artist, you know, so I tried to communicate with him as much as I could.
1: It's interesting because, I mean, this track was never released, it was never finished. I mean, it was, but it's a work in progress. I think it was fantastic.
2: Why wasn't that completed?
1: Well,
2: what was the
1: who
2: reason?
1: Knows?
2: I guess you didn't know at that time.
1: I don't think we knew. I think Jimmy maybe was getting pressure from the record company.
2: No, I'm sure he was. As record companies do.
1: They have a tendency to do that, yeah. But this is a great track.

heard him as a guy coming out of the blues, you know, I mean, a really, really good blues player, but had gone, had taken it to another place. Similar to, you know, Charlie Parker.

0: or Louis Armstrong or John Coltrane or any other great people in jazz that were responsible for the innovations that occurred.
1: He was very jazz-oriented, very jazz-based. We used to talk about some of the great jazz artists. He used to listen to Charlie Parker, Miles, and Sarah Vaughan was one of his favorites at the time. And he used to listen to all those great players, very creative, inventive players. So when he started to do his music in his form, he became very creative and inventive, having that kind of free background of knowing jazz.
2: I asked Jimmy one day at a restaurant we spoke to called the Ten Angel in the afternoon to eat what that song was about. And he explained to me that the song was about a lot of things, but specifically it was about the Watts riots.
3: I think it was a sense of despair, really. It was like killing all the good guys. You know? Look at the sky, turn on the
4: Martin Luther King had died in April, something like that, and that certainly left a huge mark upon everyone.
2: First of all, it was about the insanity of people burning their own neighborhoods up. And it's like, you know, why you burn your own brother's house down?
5: Well, there ain't no reason to burn your own self, baby. Yeah, it's about time to get together, brothers.
6: Well, I'll ask my friend, where is that black smoke coming from? He just coughed and changed the subject and said, oh, well, I think it might snow some. So
2: it was about the outrage and the anger that the inner city folks felt at that time about having a leader like Martin Luther King killed.
4: Then a couple of months later, Robert Kennedy was assassinated.
5: I said the truth is straight ahead, so don't burn yourself instead. Try to learn instead of burn, hear what I say.
4: In one way, everybody was a lot more serious about what they were doing by the end of that year.
3: And then guys were getting gunned down and you were going, well, you know, no exchange.
6: Sisters and brothers, daddies, mothers, standing around crying. When I reached the scene, the flames were making a ghostly whine.
4: There started to be a lot of changes for him, and I imagine a lot of soul-searching on his part, like for everybody.
2: The band itself was political. But the very fact that in 1966 that someone would even have a band that was integrated was a political statement.

0: What I was trying to do there was to demonstrate that Jimmy painted an oral picture, and I picked up on that and just re-enhanced what he was trying to do. He had this concept of making his guitar sound like it was on fire, and by him kicking in the wah-wah halfway, which cuts some of the tonal qualities away from the bottom end that he normally gets, I was able to enhance the mid-range, pan it, throw some reverb on it, and that gave it this very eerie sort of wafting around feeling, like it was flames licking up, and this very strange guttural distortion that's all part of that, and I guess that makes it the flame sound.
1: At the end of the song, there's something with that Eddie does with panning the guitar sound that sounds like a cat going. The sound of a panther at the end of it could mean a lot of things. There were some political groups around at that time that were extremely, extremely powerful and potent in the consciousness of this country.
0: Before we get into the final version of 1983, A Merman I Should Turn to Be, let's play a rough demo that Jimmy made of this song.

interesting how the actual rhythm and the timing of everything survives right through to the final result. He was so sure, so absolutely sure of what he was doing, that you could take this and put this up against the master, I'll bet it matches.

0: 1983, a real epic song that Jimmy and I spent many a happy hour mixing and hands flying all over the board. And this was definitely not the kind of song, 18 minutes long, that Chaz had in mind as a pop song. I mean, Chaz was, I think, out of the picture by this point, but, you know, this would have definitely run contrary to what Chaz had wanted. He loved three-minute pop songs. This was an 18-minute epic.
1: The first two albums were a very controlled situation. They were planned, we went in and done them in a matter of days, not in a matter of weeks, you know. Some tracks in a matter of hours, you know. They were very controlled, and Jimmy didn't have as much control because he had a producer in the shape of Chaz, you know, who was giving it direction and pushing it forward. When it came to, you know, to Electric Ladyland, Jimmy was his own producer, kind of thing.
0: This is a little bit of Jimmy playing electric sitar, which is a pretty rare instrument for him to use. I think he only used it twice, to my knowledge, and he definitely used it on this with a wah-wah pedal, which makes it even more unusual.

0: what an odd sounding instrument, you know. It's all choked up and you can hear all the little strings, sympathetic strings vibrating. He did like unusual instruments.
1: He was like chomping at the bit to have control himself. I think it was a natural progression. I don't think the discipline would have worked on that album. Jimmy had to have that freedom.
0: Listen to this. This is Jimmy making air sounds with his mouth.

0: pretty neat sci-fi effect.
1: He was definitely had his own thing. You know, it was his own way of seeing things, his own way of saying things. He's just completely unique. It wasn't like anybody else.
0: That rather strange, out of tune sounding, bizarre 12-string acoustic guitar is a demo, a home demo that Jimmy did of Long Hot Summer Nights.

You see, like LPs to us are like personal diaries. You know, that's why I like all the other songs we did. I'm not saying they're better than anything else, but I just like them. I have personal feelings for anything that we recorded that we released.

0: He was always writing lyrics, or what looked like poems, in fact, I think, on scraps of paper, even writing pads.
1: He wrote in restaurants. I've seen him write in cars, backs of cars or limousines. I saw him write in clubs, at bars. He was constantly writing, and he had these little pads that he would carry around with him that he wrote on all the time.

0: making notes all the time. He's always talking about psychedelic things, spaceships and all that sort of stuff.
1: Where can you be, baby? Where can you be?
2: That is Jimmy doing all the background vocal parts. Fantastic gospel sound that he's created, just two voices. And with Al Cooper on piano doing great gospel parts,

And even if the harmonies sound a little strange, when you put it in with the whole band, it's just a wonderful blend. He's just had this incredible ability to be able to pick the strangest notes in harmony and stack them, and it just fits. And here comes the rest of the band. Yeah.

0: August 1968. Went and did some photos in Central Park with Linda Eastman.
1: Dear sirs, here are the pictures we would like you to use anywhere on the LP cover, preferably inside and back, without the white frames around some of the black and white ones. Please use the color picture of us and the kids on the statue for front or back cover. The sketch on the other page is a rough idea, of course, but please use all the pictures and the words.
0: But the photos were good by Linda Eastman, Linda McCartney. We just said, well, we're going to Central Park. And we just sort of sat there and did the photo session and got all these kids sitting about and we just sat there and had a bit of fun. Thank you very much.
1: We had enough personal problems without having to worry about the simple yet effective layout. Thank you, Jimi Hendrix.
2: A guy called David King, who is art director at Sunday Times Color Magazine, he called me up and he said, we got this idea to do Jimi Hendrix, Electric Lady Land, and the idea is a bunch of nude girls.
3: There was the artwork that came out in England that Kit Lambert and Chris Stamp put together. As far as I was concerned, wasn't the grand old tradition of, like, let's see who were kind of upset, you know. So I didn't care.
2: I think David King and Stamp went to nightclubs in London and got these girls to come down, I think saying that Jimmy was going to be here.
4: You know, Jimmy had a great love of women, and the idea of that sleeve was they were just beauties from the street, and they were all sitting there posing, and they all loved Jimmy. I mean, that was the idea, that was the shot. It was meant to just show a sort of freedom. The nakedness was like a freedom. It wasn't sort of like a sexual pose or anything.
5: When Jimmy saw the final artwork of the English cover, which he had had no control over, he was very, very annoyed because it was the antithesis of what he wanted. He thought that the naked ladies was an insult.
2: It was all down here and it started looking like a ladies' shower room.
0: Someone said that there'd been a big thing in the paper about the Experience have got this album out with all these women on the front of it, and there was a huge outcry, but it was great publicity for us lot.
2: They still had their knickers on or their underwear. So they said, oh, you got to take those off. And they said, no way. So I think they were making like £5 each. So they said, okay, another £3. So,
6: was that kind of some kind of statement?
5: When Jimmy got hold of the reference acetate, which was a test of what the final disc was going to be for Electric Ladyland, it had been cut over at CBS Studios. Now, the White Coat technicians over there, in their infinite wisdom, got the name wrong, and it came back on the label written Electric Landlady. I'm sure he wasn't pleased about that, after all the hard work we put in, and B, the sound of the acetate was not what was represented on the tape. It was pretty awful, in fact.

0: got Jimmy playing backwards guitar, a Leslie guitar, regular guitar, bass guitar, and Mitch doing speeded up drums. It's full of feeling and emotion.
1: There is a slight difference between a virtuoso and a musician, and he was both. You know, he was a great accompanist. He had an understanding of, you know, arrangement, voicing, chordal movement, and he was virtuoso as well.
0: And here's this backwards Leslie sounding guitar, but it's really Jimmy just playing through this Hammond organ Leslie cabinet, and it's swirling around. Which is the melody line in the solo. And here's the vibrato track. You can hear the vibrato going wow, wow, wow, wow, wow, like this. It's a Fender cabinet that's doing it, you know, with the vibrato switch on. And that's Jimmy with the whammy bar.

0: It's actually a very delicate track. Against this really dirty, oh, distorted Leslie thing that's cranking around in the background. Great atmosphere. And Jimmy's very agile fingers on the bass.
1: He was cutting tracks with just guitar and drums. The only track I saw him do with the band was a track we did.
2: Jimmy played quite a lot of bass on this. And from a drummer's point of view, I wish that had been there for me right from the start, instead of just rhythm guitar and drums.
0: By itself, it doesn't make any sense, one would think, and yet you put the drums to it.
3: And it becomes a wonderfully complex rhythm track.
4: He didn't read music. He didn't use musical terms like arpeggios and all that stuff, those type of terminology. Jimmy talked about colors a lot and sounds. He said, make it sound like the ocean. I want it to sound like the wind here.
5: There was nobody else doing what he could do on guitar. There was nobody else at all.

0: seemed to get inside the guitar with his personality. He didn't seem to be, you can hear all his influences, some of them, and then some of them he just steps aside of all of that and it melts together and produces new things.
1: The public's perception of him was based more on this wild guy, you know, than it was based on, you know, this innovative musician.
2: I don't think anybody realized that Jimmy had done all these background vocal parts. There's three distinct parts.

0: while electric love penetrates the sky.
1: I want to show you, Lord, Lord, I want to show you.
2: He had the greatest high falsetto voice.
1: I want to show you.
2: There's three beautiful falsetto background vocal parts as well as the lead voice on top.
0: Yeah, I'm gonna show you.
1: I want to show you.
3: Yeah, yeah.
1: I want to show you.
3: Okay, let me listen.
4: Well, he still has this charm and grace about his music that people just still adore. And it's just relentless, man.
5: In the classical sense, I mean, I think he was like a young Mozart. You know, I think that he actually was just beginning to sort of express his gift.
6: That's the mark of a true genius, is someone who creates sort of a generic form all his own.
4: Oh, I miss him immensely. I need him so bad.

0: considering it's still selling 25 years later. I think everybody got their money's worth, and all those people who got frustrated by the length of time should sit there and say, we were wrong.
1: It's definitely a classical album. It'll completely stand the test of time.
2: His music will last forever, as far as I'm concerned. I think that in the next couple of hundred years, you're still going to be hearing Jimi Hendrix's music. I don't think it'll ever die.
3: Hendrix is obviously a wonderful guitar player and a wonderful writer. I still think about it.
4: I miss him a lot. There are certain times I think of him a great deal. Most times with, a lot of laughter. This kind of connotation that people think of this morose character, which is not true. I mean, the man was a lot of fun to be around.

0: that go to the stadium or a little bit difficult?
1: A little bit difficult.
0: Have you had an exhausting tour then?
2: It's been terrible, actually. We just had a terrible trouble getting up here to you. We didn't know where we were in this building. We've been waiting for you downstairs.
3: No, dear.
4: I think you'll enjoy it, but I hope it isn't going to be too loud for you. If it is, just put one hand up and I'll know, and I'll soften things down for you.
5: David on.
6: Ladies and gentlemen, Tony Curtis.
7: Your Royal Highnesses, ladies and gentlemen, children, and to those of you who are not highnesses, or ladies or gentlemen, or who are here, I bid you welcome. And peace and happiness to all of you, for the disabled children, and for this great, great honor that's been presented to me, to present to you the most outstanding rock group in the world today. My friends, the Electric Light Orchestra.

Thank you. Hello there. Thank you very much. It's great to be back in England. It really is fabulous. We're going to carry on with a song, which is also from Out of the Blue. And this one's called Turn to Stone.

Hello, London. It's lovely to be back, really. I think it's been about 2 or 3 years since we last played in England. And obviously a lot has happened since then. We've gone around the world a couple of times. But there's no place like home, really. And it's a great thrill to be back here. And thank you all for coming. I would I'd like to say a special thank you to the Duke and Duchess of Gloucester for coming. Thank you, sir. Thank you, ma'am. And as I'm handing out the thank yous, on behalf of the whole band, I would like to thank everybody over the past few years for buying all our records and just making us so famous. And thank you all very much. We love you, really.

0: congratulations.
1: Thank you very much.
0: Absolutely shattered after this. Used to it.
1: Well, it's pretty good. It was a good night. We enjoyed it.
0: How long have you been seven?
1: For about 4 years, the present lineup.
0: You're pretty used to it.
1: Yeah, we sort of got used to each other's.
0: You don't swap each other's instruments, so.
1: Not in public.
2: It all goes together pretty well.
0: It must have been a significant day when you painted your violin blue.
3: No, somebody else did that.
4: I'm so far away, I can't think which part you played.
5: I'm the one that works the hardest. Yes.
0: Oh. You played the violin between your knees.
6: It was about the size of a viola, actually. Must have sounded ridiculous.
7: Yeah. Yeah, it sounds good.
8: Just gives me a break from holding the cello as well.
9: Good evening. Pleasure to meet you. How do you do? See something. Rather worried the flowers. Beautiful.
4: Rather worried you would disappear somewhere else.
9: Well, I was sent to another room for some reason.
4: Oh dear.
9: I guess I was naughty or something.
4: Very worried about
9: this. No, I have a check here, I think. That may I present to you on behalf of the Mr. Arden and the Electric Light Orchestra. I think it's for your charity, if I may.
4: Thank you very much indeed.
9: I don't know whether now is the time to give it to you, but I thought I would before I forget.
4: Many
9: it's my pleasure. Great honor meeting you as well.

Cause you ain't alone. Just let me be your ticket home. I say you

I love Austin, Texas. Good people, good food, good music, good times.

0: Apple Music. Make some noise.
1: Hello. We're One Direction. Nice to meet you all. Thank you very much for spending some time with us tonight. How are you? Good. How are you past the front three rows? Good. How are you, men? Good. Yeah. Good. Our job is to entertain you as much as we can. Your job is to have as much fun as you can, so please dance, sing, do whatever makes you happy, and don't pretend you don't know the words. This is Little Black Dress.

0: Roundhouse, how are we feeling? I gotta say, it's absolutely amazing to be here. Thank you so much for coming down and watching us today. How does it feel to be at the Apple Music Festival? I think in terms of festivals, this is the first festival we've ever played, if we think about it, really.
1: There was that one, maybe.
0: There was that one.
1: In Manchester.
0: That was a party in the park, though, mate.
1: It was a party in the park.
0: How are we feeling up top, guys? I can see you up there as well. Woo! In the seated area. No, it's amazing to be here, and I want to say a massive thank you to Apple for selecting us to be one of the 10 people that get to play here. I really hope you enjoy yourselves. This is the first time we've played in London for ages, and I get to say hello, London! Amazing. Thank you so much. Enjoy the rest of this show. Here's Midnight Memories.
2: Hey, Jackie. Straight off the plane to New York Town.

0: Beautiful stuff. Like I said, it's been a while since you played in London, and we're so happy to be home for a while. We have our O2 shows coming up, which is going to be exciting. What I want to know is, who's been to a One Direction show before? And also, who hasn't been to a One Direction show before?
1: Shame on you!
0: Hello. It's nice to see new faces. How's it going? And thank you to all the people who've come to our shows before and stuff. This next song is actually one of my favourites that we sing on stage. So please keep singing along the way you are. You all sound amazing and you're all beautiful. Here we go.

0: see. Unless, of course, I stay on course and keep you next to me.
1: There will always be the kind of criticize, but I know, yes, I know.

0: As Liam already said, it's incredible to play in London. So, London, thank you for having us.
1: Wait.
0: What's next? Have we got little things? Liam's not sure. I think it's little things.
1: It is.
0: It's right. Here's little things. Sorry.
1: Robbie, bloody mics, then.

0: That's awesome. Thank you so much for being here tonight. Thank you very much to Apple Music for having us. I apologize if I seem a little distracted. My sister's on a date, and I'm trying to keep an eye on it. They're up there somewhere, so.
1: Oh, she's here on a date.
0: Just behave yourself.
1: A great date.
0: It's disgusting.
2: He's watching you.
0: I hate
2: We're
0: it.
2: We're all watching you.
0: How are you on the floor?
2: I can't see where you are, though.
0: How's everyone? How are you, sir? Tower. How are you? Men here. Men. Men.
2: Men, men.
0: You, yes. Three men. How are you? Yes, you three.
2: Men.
0: How are you doing? He loves it. He flipping loves it, he says. Thank you very much for joining us. Everyone at the back, you okay?
3: Hello.
0: Down there. Hello. It's your birthday. What's your name?
4: It's your birthday.
0: What's your name? Lauren. Chloe. How old are you, Chloe? 20. All right. Chloe's 20. And if you'd like to help me, we're all going to sing happy birthday to Chloe. Which won't be available on Apple Music after the show. So I'm sorry, Chloe.
2: Maybe will be.
0: Are you going to help me, please? There's a couple of dads up here, don't seem very enthusiastic. Are you okay? They work for
2: the
0: record label. They're in suits. What time does this finish?
2: Straight from work.
0: I want to see you dance. That's better, okay. We're going to sing happy birthday to Chloe. Jonathan, if you wouldn't mind.

0: Happy Birthday Chloe by One Direction will be available for 59p on iTunes.
1: So hit that, this. Tony, it's popular.
0: We have some songs left.
1: We do.
0: So we're going to do those for you. If you know this one, please sing along. This is Night Changes.
1: It's going to get real sad now.

0: Where's the Irish one?
1: I don't know.
0: Oh.
2: We've lost another one.
0: I've heard he's
1: here. We've lost another one.
2: We're dropping like flies.
1: Oh, no.
0: Well, take that.
1: So Niall has just developed a sudden sickness. We haven't yet named it. I don't know what it is.
0: Ah, well, boys, I'm ill.
3: Ah, well, what's the crack? I don't feel so good, lads.
0: I'm not well, boys.
1: As you can tell, our Irish accents aren't very... We don't mean to offend any Irish people with our bad accents.
0: We weren't offending them. We were only complimenting them. Please.
1: How are you feeling so far, Roundhouse? You feeling good? I gotta say, it feels very strange from when we do our stadium shows. And I've never been so nervous. It's funny, you made me nervous, it's good. So we're more or less halfway through things now, I guess. And I wanna talk a little bit about, I say this on tour, but for those of you who haven't been here before, you guys really are the best fans in the world. And those of you who aren't fans will be the best fans in the world. If you wanna join our little gang, no, thank you very much. It's been an amazing 5 years that we've managed to achieve, and it's all through you guys. And we were told that there were people camping outside since yesterday. So if you... Who was stuck in the rain outside yesterday camping? You beautiful people. Thank you so much. That means a lot, and it's nice to have such dedicated fans. The one thing that we did notice was the No Control campaign. Who was involved in the No Control campaign? He's back! That's good.
0: He's back.
1: Thank you very much for that, and... Whose favourite song on the album is No Control? So I want to hear this one really, really super loud. This is No Control.

Guys, as Liam said, the support has been incredible throughout, and you guys never fail to surprise us. So thank you very much for your support. The whole No Control campaign was great. Thank you very much. That means a lot to me and us, so thank you. And also with Drag Me Down, the reaction that you guys had was absolutely incredible. Do you guys like Drag Me Down? Which is the answer we were looking for. Okay, here it is. Drag Me Down.

0: Gross. Oh, voice crack. I gotta say, it's funny just everyone sitting down now that you all got up should remain. That was so good. Thank you so much. That was an experience. That one there. What do you think?
1: It was, lad. It was.
0: It was so good. The room was bouncing. I loved it. That was so good. Thank you so much. You guys have been amazing so far. So thank you very much for that. We can't just pop that out right now. Is everybody excited for our new album, Made in the AM? We've worked really, really, really hard on this one, so I really hope that you enjoy it. Is it right that Infinity's out now? What do you guys think? Good stuff. It's a really nice song. Anyway, this is actually my favourite track from our last album. Is it that time already? It must be. This is Girl Almighty.

0: Apple Music, Camden Roundhouse. Sorry about that earlier. The heat seems to be getting to me. I didn't feel very well, so I had to go.
1: Can we all just have a big group R for Niall?
0: So God knows how you feel down here.
1: It's hot.
0: So a couple of people will puke all over them.
1: I think I'm developing patches.
2: Has someone taken his temperature? Are you okay now?
0: I'm not sure if I am. But anyway, thank you so much for having us tonight. We've had an absolute cracking time. We really enjoyed. Again, thanks to Apple for having us as one of the 10 artists to be here during this festival. And those of you who have been here to a One Direction show before, we hope you had fun. And same to those of you who have never been before, that everybody who hasn't been have fun. Did you enjoy the tunes?
1: Good stuff.
0: Well, guess what? We've got an album coming out soon, so you can get that.
1: Hey!
2: Clever,
0: see that?
1: You like a
0: shameless.
1: A little shameless.
0: Shameless.
1: I did the same.
3: And we've got a tour, and we've got t-shirts, we've got games.
1: We've got games.
0: Mask and tape.
1: I didn't know about these games.
0: We're doing power tools. We're doing power tools soon at B&Q.
1: We're
0: going
1: to do a bunch of mesh vests.
0: If you know the words, which I'm sure everyone does, because that's why you're here, because you know who we are. This is Story of My Life, so sing along.
1: How are we feeling about this? Are we feeling good?
4: Me too. I like your wig.

0: Thank you, Rebels.
1: Apple Music Festival. How are you? Did you have a good time? Who said no? Right. I'm gonna remember you. Did you have a good time? Thank you. There's men with beards saying yes. The sign of approval in the hipster age has come.
2: Yes. Yes.
1: He drives a bike to work every day.
2: You can't count.
1: Do you? He does. It's an old school bike. Thank you so much for having us. We appreciate you spending the night with us. Thank you to everyone around the top.
3: Oh, it's all coming out
1: now. It's
3: been
1: very nice. So who brings Silly String?
3: Who else has got it? I'm just checking.
1: Who brings Silly String?
3: She's carrying.
1: Any more inanimate objects? A Japan flag. Ganbarimasu! Yeah. It's lost on everyone else. Trust me, that was very good Japanese. Thank you to everyone around the top. Thank you to everyone on the bottom. You've been absolutely lovely to us. Thank you for having us. Massive thank you to Apple Music.
4: Eureka.
1: If you drove here, drive safely home. If you walked, walk safely home. We've been One Direction. This is best song ever. Thank you very much. Thank you.

0: say oh oh oh.
1: Scrap play.
2: Yeah yeah yeah.
0: Let me hear you say oh oh oh.
1: Louder.
2: Yeah yeah yeah.
1: Sing it.
2: One, two.

0: was so much fun. Thank you for camping outside. Thank you for all the dedication. We love you guys. Thank you. Thank you very much.
1: Yeah. Thank you.
0: I think we're supposed to leave now, boys.
1: Thank you so much.
2: Thank you.
1: Have a safe trip home.
0: Thank you. See you soon.
1: Thank you.
3: Thank you.

0: Welcome, my dear friends. Welcome, welcome, welcome. Thanks for coming out tonight. Now, you must know this is not going to be a regular Rod Stewart show. We're going to try and give you some of the songs from the 70s and the 80s that we don't play usually. Some songs we've never played. So enjoy. I'll give you the year of the song, and you just enjoy.
1: Okay.

I'll tell you something. It's very nerve-wracking doing a load of songs that we learn in a week, because you don't know what to do with your legs or what to do. So I just want to make tonight special. You know, just wanted to give you songs you haven't heard for a long time. How are we doing so far? Any of you at the Faces gig the other day, we did this one. That's good night, wasn't it? This one's Losing You from Every Picture Tells a Story.

Here's another Faces one from 1974.

This is a very funny experience. This is like going to work and not knowing your tools, but we're getting through it. I must keep emphasising, we've only rehearsed these songs for a week. I just wanted to make it different. You know, you could have heard, "Do You Think I'm Sexy?" "I Don't Want to Talk About It," "Sailing," "Maggie May," "Baby Jane," all of those. But tonight, I wanted to make it special. So the next song is "Baby Jane." No, it's not. Now, this one dates back to the year 1970. It was on an album called Gasoline Alley, recorded at Morgan Studios. Here we go. Ha, ha!

The next one's from 1976. You weren't even born, madam.

That was a very controversial song when it came out because it dealt with homosexuality and the BBC wouldn't play it. And look where I am tonight, doing a show for the BBC. Funny old life, isn't it? This is, I think, one of Ronnie Lane's finest compositions.

Gemma and Carenzoli on the violins. Now, this is a song I haven't sung this one for absolutely ages and ages and ages. This one, Tom Traubert's Blues, 1993. Stay warm, stay warm.

Right, so it would be silly of me not to try a new song out on you. This is from the upcoming album, Another Country. Try this one for size, madam.

0: 72. 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
1: Are you having a good time? 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

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This is the first time I've ever sung it since 1960-something or other. This is what I used to do before I was unknown.

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Yeah, you know this one. This is a good song.

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Jimmy Cregan. Welcome, Jimmy. Come on. Come on, the pubs are still open. Let's get this done.

That's it from us. Thank you, ladies and gentlemen. Thank you, Simon. You may never hear again. Thank you for putting up with us, and we'll see you again. Good.

Thank you. 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I hope you don't mind. All right.

How you feeling, Chicago? Well, first of all, let me tell you, I think I can speak safely on behalf of my family and friends, that it is our absolute pleasure to be here in such a historic city, such a music-loving city. And it's also, first of all, let me introduce you to David. Do you know David Foster? A rhetorical question, of course. But David and I, and some of the musicians here, David and I, we've just recorded an album full of soul classics, R&B classics. And this is the first place, this is the first city that we're actually playing this album live tonight. And I can't think of a better place to start it off.

Thank you. Now, we started off doing the concert between David and I was to start off doing a 60s classic album. And of course, there's an embarrassment of wealth to choose from when you talk about 60s classic music. But this next song we're going to play you isn't quite from the 60s. But we recorded it anyway because, man, it just resonates so much. And I think that when I first heard it, when David first played it to me, of course I'd heard it before, but when we sat around the piano and he played it to me, I just thought that, well, this is a song, like a lot of those great songs that could be relevant to all of us. Each one of us, I'm sure, at some point in our lives has been in this moment where you just want to say to that person, you know, if you don't know me by now, know what I mean? It certainly resonated with me, so

I see a lot of smiles in that front row. We've all had that feeling, right? So this next song I'm going to play you, I promised David I wouldn't talk between songs, but... No, he asked me, he said, "See, are you going to talk between songs?" I said, "I don't think so." Go figure. This next song we're going to play you is a song that I particularly remember growing up with. My mother, who was a wig maker in the 60s, you know, just like every other young wig maker in the 60s. And I used to sit underneath that machine, you know, and listen to, like, Motown coming off the radio, lots of R&B classics, lots of Stevie Wonder, the Supremes. But she was really into Otis Redding, like really into Otis Redding. So I pretty much grew up with that kind of schooling, you know, which is how come a funny-looking English boy from London can be in Chicago singing R&B classics, basically. But that's how it happened. So

Because we've been there, right? You know, you're with that, you meet that person and you try and hold off and you like them, but you try not to give too much of yourself, and then you get to that point and you it's too late to turn back, right? I see all the guys saying right too, right guys? Anyway, you ready?

Thank you so much. So I told you that story about being inspired by the collective consciousness that was going around America. People not just talking about change, but really ready for change for a while, for the first time in a while. And so you know, that's why it's such fun. I got to tell you, I mean, you know, as a singer, it is so much fun when you get the opportunity to sing great songs. And these are all great songs. I mean, they're great songs. Songs like we don't write anymore, myself included. I wish I could write these songs. But, you know, working with David, you know, he and I put these songs together. And he said, well, you should sing this song. And I wasn't too particularly keen on singing certain songs. I mean, there were some songs that I loved and some I wasn't so keen on. But you see, that's why you need a great producer. Well, that's why. Because contrary to what artists tell you, they don't always know what's best for them. And you know, he said, you gotta sing this song because it's in keeping with the first song that we recorded, which was A Change Is Gonna Come. And it's the same message, man. And so what are you really saying? And so I sang it, ended up being possibly my favorite song on the album. So we'll play it for you right now.

Thank you. Thank you, David. Thank you, guys. You sounded beautiful. Thank you.

0: Thank you. Well, so that was so, that is the shape of things to come. So,
1: but can I say one thing, Seal?
0: Yes, please do.
1: Is this on? Can you hear me?
0: Yeah, I can hear.
1: I don't think that there's anybody else on the planet that could sing this album the way he has just sung this album on the planet.
0: Thank you. Thank you. I don't know whether that's true, but thank you so much. There are a lot of great singers out there. One thing I do know, that there was only one person who could bring that out of me, and he's standing right in front of you, David Foster.

Can we have a big round of applause for the girls, the choir? They were fantastic. And the horn players, are you staying with us or are you leaving us? You're leaving? Thank you so much.

0: Done.
1: About 21 years ago, I was living in a flat or an apartment, as you might call it, in London. It's one of those things we used to call a squat. And what a squat means is, it's not what it implies, but there was that too, but on a very minimal basis. A squat was if you could somehow gain access into an uninhabited premises, like a housing place, and you could prove that you didn't break in, you could then claim what was then known as squatter's rights. And so the council and the government had to rehouse you. So it was basically a cheap way of getting an apartment if you weren't, you know, single mother or pregnant. So anyway, I had this squat, and you know, I was an aspiring musician, and I just, it was around about the time I first started trying my hand.

writing. So I couldn't play anything then. Some may argue I can't play anything now, but that's another question entirely. So but what I did have is a little four track. You know what those are? A little Porter Studio. It has a little cassette. I don't know if they make them anymore. And you can multi-track things on them. You know, it's for aspiring songwriters or musicians. And so I had one of those, and I decided to try an experiment to see if I could write a song just using vocal tracks. And so I emulated the strings, and I laid them down, and I bounced them, and then I did in my head what I thought the drums would be doing, and yada, yada, yada. So I came up with this thing, which I thought was really embarrassing, and I wouldn't really play it to anyone, but about 4 years after that, a friend of mine who'd heard it convinced me to play it to a producer, and somehow it ended up on a record. And so if you know the words to it, then join in. If you don't, then join in anyway, because that'll make two of us.

Thank you. On drums, Steve Sedelnik. On bass, keys, and vocals, Marcus Brown. On vocals and guitar, just about everything else, Mark Summerlin. It's been a real pleasure. No, it has not been a pleasure. It's been a privilege to play in your great city. We love coming here. We love coming here. We love playing for you. And we love you. We'll be back. Thank you for listening.

0: when I was a kid.
1: The world was as big as my imagination, which is pretty big. Only it was imaginary. We send our love from Earth. We're going to transmit to these two astronauts who are up about 220 miles up there somewhere.
0: And I said, you know, one day there's going to be spaceships up there orbiting the Earth. Then if I said, I'm going to sing for the people up there, and I'm going to meet the crews, well, they would have locked me up right there.
2: We consider you an explorer just as we are, and we're all targeted towards the same thing, and that's ensuring a bright future for the young people in our planet.
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2: We would like to say good evening to you all in Anaheim, California.
1: It was this world of ambition and imagination.
0: You can't imagine, you know, what's going to happen in your future. So much has happened since those days.
5: Paul seems so aware of the journey he's taking.
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7: He does tap into your heart. He does grab something in everybody.
8: I looked at his face, and it really tells a story. Everything about his life is on his face.
9: When you watch him, it is your life. You know, it is your life, but you hold it up.
1: We're all in this together. It's not an us and them situation, it's all us. That's why we call the tour the Us Tour. It's like if you're a family and you're giving a party, then these are all your guests.

0: Nice to meet you. Follow me.
1: By nature.
0: Yes.
2: And this is the US tour, because it's about us, it's about us, it's about us all together. We're all in this together.
3: Hey, good morning, everybody. It's beautiful all day.
4: Sunday morning, Q1043. Good morning, Paul McCartney.
5: Hiya, how are you?
6: How are you?
5: I'm all right, thanks, yeah.
7: Paul McCartney, this is the biggest thrill of my life.
5: Yeah, I'm just driving in to the gig. How you doing?
6: We're not worthy!
8: This is a man so excited to see you in concert tonight, Paul. We can't wait.
5: I'm just on the radio. First up now.
8: Can you tell we're excited to see you, Paul?
5: You know what? I'm getting the feeling.
4: One of the greatest shows I've ever seen last night at the Garden. Paul McCartney and the band, who is just at the top of his game.
5: Songs take on a new thing when you play them live to an audience.
4: As good as it gets, and wow.
5: We had a lot of fun, actually. The crowd was sensational.

0: 24th Lynn Road. Many of my formative years were spent at the house.
1: I think Paul was completely modeled by his mother and father.
2: They gave me great support growing up.
1: He had a sense for the straight and narrow and never left it.
2: My dad was a cotton salesman, and my mom was a nurse. Their values were very strong.

0: Bev gave me a good set of rules. I didn't listen to all of them, because you don't, you know, you're a teenage. But eventually they've been the rules that I've lived by. I don't really think that I showed any sort of startling promise. I can't remember anyone sort of saying, hey, this guy's a bit of a prodigy. I think I started to imagine there was more out there than my narrow little sphere of reference. We thought we'd just get into it to earn a few bob, to, you know, be famous. But in actual fact, something much more important has happened.
1: They changed popular music forever.
2: They gave everybody the license to go someplace else.
0: That was a particularly big world of energy that I wanted to plug into.
1: All these years he's been out on his own, always growing. There's something about him that's changeless, and it's profoundly appealing to people.

He's an American icon. He means something to us, and we feel like that we have at least a small claim on him. I was in the Staples Center in Los Angeles when he sang, and it was amazing. The whole generation of young people, virtually everybody in the audience was much younger than me, and they were just as into it as I was.

0: This is for you.
1: This is the only tour. Yeah, there's touring and touring, you know. McCartney's very special.
2: Oh, it's the tour! We call it the US Tour. Us Tour, not US Tour!
3: This is probably the best crew I've ever worked with. And it's always fun being around people that you can laugh and joke and, you know, let your hair down, so to speak.
4: Yeah, it all comes from the top with Paul. It's very much hands-on with everybody. Makes everybody feel involved in the team. Just radiates from there, really.
3: It is us.
5: Us Tour is very much fitting for this one, for secret reasons, too. I mean, there are a lot of secret relationships. Two guys just got married last night on the crew. I think four caterers fell in love out here. It's a very Us Tour.

For me, it's a fantastic thing because really I just started off wanting to do my job, and I love music, so I was in a band, and that became the Beatles. And because it was such a phenomenon,

rose us to levels of great fame, which were kind of difficult to deal with in a way, because it's a bit embarrassing. Suddenly you're not just the guy you think you are, you're the person they think you are as well. And sometimes you're like, oh, I'm just ordinary, you know, I'm just lucky, I write some songs you like. No, you're not. Oh, yeah.

0: good times and through bad. This man's music has been there.
1: He's given spirit and life to so many people through his music. It's an extraordinary accomplishment to come from just one person.
2: His music is a unifying force because he is.
3: Music is a very powerful healing device because it's part of who we are as humans. Music is the universal language.
4: You can't define that. You can't define where it comes from.
5: Why do these combinations of vibrations, why do they affect us so much?

0: When I write a song, I try and reach something in somebody. There's families that come to the show. I can relate to them. It's quite emotional for me. The idea that they're all pulling together, all these generations.
1: Kind of the sweetest thing once a student said to me, his name was John Paul, and he said, my father named me after the Beatles, and right now we're going through a very difficult time. And he said, I thought if I took this class, I would be able to maybe have something to talk and have in common with my father and be able to get on slightly better terms with him.
2: For families who have felt fracture, who have felt divisiveness, this is an opportunity to come together under the banner of not only great music, but of music that makes us, when we leave, feel like the world can be the place we want it to be.

0: just a humanitarian, a living legend. Ladies and gentlemen, Sir Paul McCartney.
1: All you gotta do is just stand in one spot, wiggle around just a little bit. Oh, shake it, all right. Shake it, baby, shake. Oh, shake it, baby, shake.
2: Beyonce. It was genius writing. Genius recording. It was just ahead of his time.
3: You're doing it again.
4: Yeah, we're doing it again.
3: I'm checking it, really.
4: All right. Come on, that's more than that.
5: That's the most fun I had in a couple of months.
6: You would toast them with us, too. It would be really good. If you stood up and said, that was really good, really proud I did that. Yes.
2: Showtime.
1: I'm living in a kind of daydream.
7: Apparently, in the old Shakespeare days, the guys used to go on stage and there'd be royalty, like, on stage. But they said to each other, break leg.
8: I like that.
1: Break leg. To me, that's everything.
9: I don't sing that one.
10: I had this overwhelming sense that somehow, through this incredibly easy stage manner, there is a humility that really betrays his incredible celebrity, that somewhere deep down inside him, he must know how important he is to people like me, just another guy that went out and bought a ticket to see him in concert.
11: You know, certain songs touch you, and you bond with those songs and love them, and then to see him that close and look him right in the eyes and he's talking to you, it's overwhelming, life-changing.

0: You know, I'm getting that feeling again, like we're going to have a little bit of fun here tonight. Okay, you will see mysteriously arriving behind me a piano. And before this piano arrives, there is a big hole. And on the second night of this tour, I forgot there was a big hole. And I was chatting away to the audience, I was holding my bass, and I fell backwards into the big hole. Ooh. Yeah. And you know, everything goes into slow motion when that happens. And I'm just, I know I'm going, and I've lost it. So I'm going backwards, and I can just remember thinking, how deep is this hole? Okay, there's a big hole in the stage, and I just fell into it.
1: Rock and roll.
0: We've been expecting this to happen.
2: Yep.
0: And it happened in Tampa.
1: You saw it first.
0: Ow!
1: Yeah.
0: It's okay. It's filled now.
1: Good times.
3: One, two, three, four.

0: Wincy! Dolly!
1: When you come to work, if you've got a good team that you can relate to and you can enjoy it, then it's us.
2: Well, we have really got the best team. Yeah. And the thing is, it's grown up through the years.
3: Well done.
0: Well, day of jolly good fellows.
2: You keep coming back.
3: Fools. I've warned them.
2: I do my show, I get this beautiful feedback, I get a great feeling, I feel that all my people feel great.
4: Speech, speech, great thing, a better place to be. This plane, you guys, you're keeping me young.
2: They know what the vibe is. We're all trying to just give that audience something to remember.

0: guy looked at me. Sorry, I had someone do eye contact there, that guy there.
1: That man there.
2: I have my retina burner with me. So
0: I well remember writing this next song in the front parlour of our little council house in Liverpool, looking through the lace curtains onto the road.

0: When the Discovery space mission went up to the International Space Station, it was a very historic mission. We're very proud to say that on the morning that NASA actually told them that they were cleared to re-enter into the Earth's atmosphere and come home, they actually woke them up with one of our songs. So it sounded something like this.
1: Good morning, Discovery. And the wake-up music this morning just about says it all. It's a day for sunshine, and it's a day for feet on the ground.
2: Thanks, Shannon. We sure hope that we get our feet on the ground today.
1: And we do, too.

0: listen, we got a surprise for you tonight. Ladies and gentlemen, welcome the crew of the Discovery Imperfect.
1: Well, this was fantastic. They walked on as proud as punch, you know, all looking great. And I could see by the expression on their faces, they were really buzzing as well as us. I was so excited. And I must say, as I went along the line and sort of thanked them all, I must say, when I got to Wendy, she was welling up. She was pretty emotional. Because it was a really emotional moment, you know, suddenly, there they were, not only back on Earth, but like, wrapping up this whole story on stage with us. It was great. There was the Discovery crew. Yeah, man. It was fabulous.
2: You know, one of the interesting things happens when you get out on a tour. People start bringing signs. And, you know, when you're doing a new song like that, you're trying to concentrate on the chords and the melody and the words and putting it all together, trying to stay focused. And then a sign will appear. And you're drawn to it. You've got to look at it, you know. And your mind splits in two, and one half of your mind is saying, don't look at it, don't look at it, focus, chords, words, keep going, think, don't you? But the other half of your mind's going, yeah, go on, look at it, read it, what's it, what do you mean? And so you do. So, I tell you, it's not easy, though, trying to put it all together, and you're looking up the sign here. My mother saw you at Candlestick Park. Your day breaks, your mind aches.

0: We're a Beatle family.
1: Yeah. Hi, guys. How was school?
2: Jenny.
1: Rocky, come here, Rock.
3: Hi, Lucy. Come on
0: Sarah,
3: up.
0: We
3: Lucy.
0: We're just in here talking about Paul McCartney.
4: Jim Beatles.
1: Here's the man. That's why we have him here with us today in our
4: kitchen.
1: Just so we can touch him.
3: Yeah.
1: If we met him in person, we wouldn't really actually touch him that much.
0: We're a Beatle family.
1: Yeah.
2: Good taste.
3: It's amazing.
0: Is he still singing in the same key? They say that
5: same
0: he's still
5: original
0: singing
5: key.
0: The original
5: yep.
0: key.
2: Really?
0: That
1: yeah.
0: is nuts.
3: He sounds better with age.
0: If there's been any influence in my life other than, you know, my family and my religion, it's been Paul McCartney.
6: Bing, bing, Maxwell's silver hair came down on his head.
0: Wouldn't it just be nice to say thanks?
1: Yeah.
0: That's all. I don't even want to say, you know, Paul, I love you, and you know, let me tell you about my life, because I'm sure everybody feels that he's, you know, their best friend and that they know him so well, but to just be able to say thank you.
1: Those girls screaming and crying in the old Beatle videos, they're just crying, they're screaming, and it's like, I went to the concert and I was like, you know, like trying to hold back my tears, but you can't
0: it's
1: help
0: so
1: it.
0: Powerful.
1: You just get, it's
3: yeah,
1: so,
3: so powerful.
1: And let's face it. He still looks good too, doesn't he? He's still hot.
2: We're ready to go.
1: We're ready to see Paul.
2: Yeah.
7: All right, let's go. You think they'll figure out where we're going with our shirts on?
8: It's like the classical music of our time, you know?
9: He doesn't condescend to his audience. He really embraces them. He's happy to see grandparents in that audience. He's happy to see six-year-olds. He doesn't deny them his music. He's not egotistical about what he's created to the point that it is supposed to be sophisticated.
10: Paul McCartney does not laugh at you for having that nostalgia. You know, he doesn't scorn it. He endorses it, loves it, and he's the greatest ringleader, you know?
11: You see multiple generations of people crying, singing along with the entire concert, not one or two songs, the entire concert. That's a profound thing right there.
12: The boys are great, the girls are great, we're all great.

0: have a traveling crew of around 70 guys.
1: Watch out for the workers.
2: He's right up front. He's a very personal guy. He's very accessible to the crew and always wants to know all the guys' names and the gals, and he sets the tone.
0: We come in and mark the floors at 7 a.m. Then 8 o'clock, we do a full-on load-in. Everybody has their job. Everybody comes together, gets it done.
3: Good down here.
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0: Technology makes things easier and hotter all at the same time.
6: Hey, Rick, feel power, do the button stick.
0: The stage is pretty cool. A lot of engineering and a lot of advanced work goes into these shows.
7: We're good.
0: The stage usually rolls into place, and within 5 hours...
2: I get the show clock running, get everybody into their show mode, and make sure everybody's in their position. We get rolling, and then I'm there, not too far from the deck. We keep an eye on everything during the show, make sure nothing goes wrong.

history gives us artists only once in a while of that caliber, where they can bridge generations, they can bridge continents. When I think of Paul McCartney and I think of his legacy,

0: I think of Bach, how Bach was the culmination of a Baroque period, how Beethoven single-handedly changed us from classical to romantic. And then you have the whole concept of Paul McCartney and his legacy, where he took us to the ultimate of pop music in the 60s and 70s, and then he changed it. And what's amazing is that he changes it in such a way that it's reflective of the society that we all live in. And as we grow and we all relate to that society, and you get us into this concert venue, he touches upon different parts of that society. The society when we were young, when we were middle-aged, and when we were older. And it's cross-cultural, it's cross-generational, it's an amazing event.
1: Benny Lane, there is a barber showing photographs.

0: this is the kind of way I want to travel at home. I just don't like rush hour, and I like these guys. I want, you know, I want six motorcycle cops with me at all times.
1: Greetings, St. Paul! Greetings, New York City! DC! Detroit City! Denver, Colorado! Philadelphia! Be back in Chicago! Los Angeles!
2: It's great to be back here!
0: It's commuting the same as what everyone does, only we commute by plane.
3: Seven levels to this tour.
4: You've been tooling around that thing today.
5: I smell very hot drinks.
6: You've got a valet parking job now.
4: Bit of extra.
0: It's a bit of an indoors existence this year, inside a car, inside the hall, inside the hotel. And I keep sort of thinking, logically, looking at it, I should be sort of fed up with it, and it should be getting harder, but it isn't. And I suppose some of the reasons are, like you say, the transport, the hotels are better, dressing rooms much cosier than it ever was. But I don't think it is that. I think it just is that I still have a passion for what I do, and when we get it right with this band, it sounds really good.

0: has this special, unique gift that he captures somehow the essence of what human beings have to go through. Because he himself is a great human being. You know, it has to come from a person who has that kind of caring about humanity in his heart. Let it be.
1: And in my hour of darkness, she is standing right in front of me.
2: I do believe, truthfully, that music does heal.
3: It actually acts upon the biological processes of the person.
4: Certain notes make you feel better. Certain combinations of tones make you feel better.
3: Heart rate will change. Brain waves change.
4: There's McCartney's calling card. That's his trademark. It's all of these pitches that just keep swirling out, and they make us feel good.
3: It's part of who we are as humans. When you think of the human body, first of all, everything about us is musical. Our heart rate is rhythm. Our brains are rhythm. Our breath is rhythm. Music is a very powerful healing device.
1: Music is an amazing thing. How it can be uplifting, how it can be soothing, how it can totally change your energy, how it can make you feel better when you feel bad.

0: mind is the most powerful thing that we have. When the mind shifts with the music, the possibilities with the music are endless.
1: Okay, go ahead, and if you guys want
2: to... Got 13 minutes to LOS.
3: Space program, we have what we call wake-up music. Today's going to be the first time that we've ever done that live from a concert to space.
4: Talk about bringing people together. I mean, this was actually talking to two guys who were orbiting the Earth over 200 miles above us, and we were actually just going to talk to them as if they were on the end of a telephone line.
5: This should be waking up right about now.
6: As you probably know, we're going to do something really special tonight. We're going to transmit to these two astronauts who are up in the International Space Station right now, about 220 miles up there somewhere. Are you ready?
7: Looks like ISS would be just off the coast, west of California, Anaheim.
8: A couple of clocks with the timeline for the crew. The AO event is actually the countdown clock to this McCartney event.
9: The dish antenna slews. It follows the satellites as we orbit the Earth at 5 miles per second. Tracks to a series of communication satellites that NASA runs. So we blend it all together and get it patched up to the particular client, in this case, Paul McCartney and the audience in Anaheim.
6: It was so cool, you know, for me to be able to, we were all excited. You know, my whole crew, we got about 140 guys working here, and girls. And everyone was, we were really excited about this. You know, it's a big thing for us.
9: This is very cool. They're actually pumping the video into McCartney's teleprompter on the stage. It's their producers who will, okay. Who will pump it out to the big screens at the venue.
10: Okay. 2 minutes, Scott Chase. That's 2 minutes. Let me know when he can take it. I'll get the awesome.
11: And station, this is Houston on one. Video looks good. Stand by for a call on two.
1: Hi, Houston. We're ready.
11: And Bill, we read you loud and clear on Space Ground 2. How us?
1: Loud and clear.
7: They could look out the window and see the concert. Good view.
12: Fantastic.
9: We will be live to 22,000 people.
13: 22,000 screaming.
4: Yeah. That was very exciting because people at NASA, you know, were split second timing and talking to the space station, they were talking to us. And really all I had was a guy in the pit. He's got a card. So it says, 6 minutes left. I'm going, we are so high tech. I love us.
11: We're good to go.
6: We are going to go now to the International Space Station. Check it out. Here we go.
7: There they are. Yay!
6: Bill and Valeri, we have a greeting for you from all the audience here. We'd like to wake you up with a little bit of English tea. Here we go. Would you care to sit with me for a cup of English tea?

0: again that you have joined us. We consider you an explorer just as we are. 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
1: Okay, well, I think we all go along with that, Bill. 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I tell you what, just before we go, can we see another of those somersaults?
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0: I got a number of different things, which I'm extremely proud of.
1: I've got tons and tons of McCartney here.
0: Nothing in that room. I'm prohibited from having Beatles in every room. I got a concert in Detroit on the 14th and in Columbus on the 22nd. I'm going to Las Vegas November 26th, so we're getting into McCartney mode. We'll worry about retirement a little bit later.
2: It's not like it's just adults' music or just kids' music.
3: It's for everybody. Okay, so here's your new Chaos in Columbus t-shirts. And Ashley, this one is yours. Now you'll see.
4: Line up.
5: Isn't it nice? It's six grandkids work out. Yeah,
3: all of this
5: six
3: is
5: letters.
3: His drawing.
6: Going to Paul McCartney! Woo!
7: Good.
0: We're here for a McCartney concert. Yeah. Thank you very much. I appreciate it.
5: Here's a workstation right here, guys.
8: All right.
3: I put it together, you glue it, okay?
9: Get that a little wet, it'll come off.
10: Make sure me is in the middle.
11: I'm on my second.
5: You're on your second already?
11: Yep.
3: I got two of them ready to go right here.
11: Help.
5: And you gotta make sure that you can just flip it.
12: Practice.
13: You practice.
14: All right, we're done.
13: Here's I know we're going there. Are we going to eat supper?
15: Which one is it?
5: There's a few things in life we're going to skip, and supper's one of them.
0: Grandma and I will be on either end of you guys.
5: Chaos.
16: Yes.
17: I'm so excited.
16: I love you.
5: We have three generations. Three generations.
3: Our children and our grandchildren.
18: Who's going to introduce nobody? I am.
19: How you doing?
20: Oh my god!
19: Just came in to say hi. How you doing?
20: You just don't know what this means to my husband. Oh. You just don't know.
18: Yeah, I do. Is this your husband?
20: Yes.
18: All right. How did I guess? Thought we'd come in and just surprise you.
13: Is that all? Yeah.
18: Enough of you.
20: I think that's it.
18: Good to see you tonight. Yeah, I hope you enjoy yourselves
5: excellent
18: tonight.
5: Show.
18: Okay.
5: We saw you in
18: Thank
5: Detroit.
18: You very much. Look after it. Oh, you did.
5: Yeah. Yes. Dan and I went to Detroit.
3: We were in Detroit last week.
21: They're going to be in
3: and
21: Vegas.
3: We're going to see you in Vegas.
18: Are you?
3: We'll be in Vegas.
18: Let's party.
3: Okay.
18: Whoa.

0: it's it. Bye-bye.
1: Are we on the inside?
2: Lord, I am now ready to go.
3: Follow me.

was watching the show, it was fantastic. And I was thinking to myself, why is he doing this? It occurred to me that he probably wanted to give some of us older people a chance to experience the performance of these songs by the guy that wrote them, maybe for the last time in our lives, and to give young people a chance for the first time in their lives, maybe the only time in their lives, to actually hear these songs by the person that wrote them. That really made me think of what it must have been like at a performance in a park on a Sunday to hear Bach playing his work on a harpsichord. You know, it was pretty great.

0: like him. A nice fella. Can you imagine if he wasn't? Bummer, then I have to pretend like he's nice. Maybe it's an act. Maybe he's not that nice.
1: We did have trouble, however, with the report of a girl in one of their rooms, that of Paul McCartney. They told us that Minneapolis is a very narrow-minded town, as were its police officials, and that other cities...

These had been very tolerant to the parties that they'd held in their rooms. One of their group with a British accent told me that they would never come back to Minneapolis, and I remarked to him that if they did not come, it would be too soon for me. This is a typical traveling troupe, much like you have with a circus, and that they are here today and they are gone tomorrow.

Paul has written songs that went through some instruments that were documented, recorded, and then sold and marketed on tangible, you know, objects. But this music, his ideas, have transcended that and gone, and now they live inside of people's minds and their souls, so that now it can't die. It's immortal.

0: going to keep moving forward. When you can do that, if a songwriter can do that, yes, that's a divine intervention. That's spirituality right there.
1: Yesterday.

People have sung and talked about love, about peace, understanding, and people have talked about that for thousands of years. And I think whenever you get it, I think it works. We're at the moment, I think, you know, in particularly hard times, but I sort of think that that's part of the story, and that people's strength and people's humanity and people's common sense is going to prevail.

0: for a person like Paul McCartney, who's been an icon now for more than 40 years, he's been able to reach an enormous percentage of the world's people with a message that is universal. So many of his greatest songs are about personal experiences people can identify with, or emotions that are positive and good that we all ought to share.
1: How could anybody be angry at someone after that show? It just was such a powerful vibe.
2: I felt spiritually uplifted as I hadn't maybe ever been at a concert.
3: Just opening the floodgates emotionally and creatively and artistically and saying, let's all celebrate this together. And I mean it. I mean these songs. That's what I get seeing McCartney.
4: It's a visceral connection that can bring tears to your eyes and you don't know why. Inside, emotionally, there's no doubt what it means.
5: I think what makes Paul McCartney happier than anything is to see someone somewhere tapping their toes to something that he's written. And people like that bring joy to the world. I would assume that he's a man whose heart is filled with joy as well because of that.

0: He's given us a great gift, his lifetime of music and his generosity of spirit are a perfect blend, I think, for what the world needs today.
1: I think it's basically the same thing, that there's more than just this to our existence. Couldn't put a finger on it. I don't think I really would want to. It gives me faith that we're not just a bunch of mindless creatures stuck in this machine marched through the world, that we've got a great humanity and that a lot of us think alike. We have a lot in common with each other.

Thank you, Buster! How's everybody doing tonight? I can't tell you how wonderful it is to be back in North America, especially here in Boston tonight. So what do you think? Shall we go on with the show? Let's do it. This is Taking Chances.

0: want you to sing with me, okay?
1: Because you.
0: I knew you.

Well, on my latest English album, Linda Perry, an amazing writer and producer, gave me a very special song. And I'm still searching why it was so difficult for me in a recording studio to sing it, actually. I have to tell you that every time I was giving it a try, I was getting extremely emotional. I guess it's a kind of prayer for me. And I think singing it in front of all of you tonight, it will have its full meaning. If I may, I would love to sing it for you tonight. It's called My Love.

It's probably going to be as hard to sing it live than in a recording studio. I will give it another try.

You know, over the years, I've had the privilege of recording some amazing duets with some of the best voices in the world. And one of those songs is The Prayer with Andrea Bocelli. And even though you can't be with us tonight in person, we do have Andrea on film joining me in this beautiful song.

Thank you so very much. You know, I could never do a show without singing at least one song in French. This next song was written by a great artist from France, Jean-Jacques Goldman. It was the biggest song of my French career. It's a song that speaks about loving someone so much that you are prepared to give up everything on earth for that person's love in return. I guess many of us know that feeling. It's called Pour que tu m'aimes encore. I hope you like it.

Merci beaucoup. And now something very different that you know so well. Come on, Boston! Show me the world! Let me hear you all!

love Freddie Mercury. He was such an amazing singer. And one of the very last songs Freddie has recorded has always had a very deep and special meaning to me. It's called "The Show Must Go On."

You showed me you could sing. 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